0: This is Tony Holiday from Memphis, Tennessee. Ladies and gentlemen, it's time for the best blues from yesterday, today, and tomorrow.
1: It's Brother Dave. He's going to hit us off with his Jump Blues show. Uh-huh. So if you like groove blues.
2: Okay, now.
1: Get the funk in. He be putting the funk in it, you understand?
2: Mm-hmm.
1: You're going to enjoy that.

Welcome to the Jump Blues Show. My name is Dave Zebarth, and I'm your host and DJ for the next 2 hours. Got a very special Fat Tuesday edition of Jump Blues. Lots of Cajun and Zydeco to celebrate beginning a carnival. So stick around, stay tuned right here to Wayo and Jump Blues.

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You got the Jump Blues Show on Tuesday night. My name is Brother Dave. I'm your DJ, and we're doing a Fat Tuesday edition of Jump Blues. So a lot of Cajun, a lot of Zydeco. And you just heard Los Blancos out of Syracuse, New York, with Honky Tonk Nighttime Man. Hope you enjoyed that. We started the show on the set with the latest from Dion and Friends. Dion was featuring Marsha Ball and Jimmy Vivino. That was I Got My Eyes on You, Baby. Followed that up with Professor Longhair and Jambalaya. That's from Rock and Roll Gumbo, one of my favorite Professor Longhair releases. And got another one for Professor Longhair to start out this next set. This is from Live in London. So let's hear a whole lot of loving right here on Jump Blues.

It shows if you want it, baby. I'll give it to you, you can have it now. Come on and get it if you need it bad. Take it with you. I got a lot of loving for you. I've got a whole lot, a whole lot, a whole lot, a whole lot.

Jump Blues on WAO 104.3 FM. Just about 8:30 here on the East Coast. And you just heard Pine Top Perkins and Marsha Ball with Pine Top's new Boogie Woogie. That's from Ladies Man. And I start off the set with Professor Longhair and a live version of Whole Lot of Loving. From the album Live in London. Then we had Louisiana's Best Cajun and Zydeco Performers playing Hot House Zydeco. And then Marsha Ball gave us Red Hot. That's from Gator Rhythms. Census theme here, we're doing Cajun and Zydeco tonight in celebration of Fat Tuesday. Today, March 1st. Hope you're enjoying the music. Trying to keep a little variety here. Spice up your Tuesday night. And let's see, to start on our next set will be Clarence Gatemouth Brown with Going Back to Louisiana. That's from his Back to Boogaloosa release. Hearing it here from Brother Dave. Whale.

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Whale 104.3, whalefm.org. That was Marsha Ball with Crawfishin'. That's from Marsha Ball Live Down the Road. Love Marsha Ball. Nobody does piano like Marsha Ball, for sure. I think she lives in Austin, Texas with my favorite Carolyn Wonderland. They're buddies. They're friends. We start off the set with Clarence Gatemouth Brown and Going Back to Louisiana. That's from Back to Boogaloosa. I think Boogaloosa is in Louisiana or Texas, one of the two. That's about where Clarence was born. And then we had, Beau Soleil with Colon de Lay. That means suckling pig. Doing a pig roast, I guess. My name's Brother Dave, and I'll be here until 10 p.m. Eastern. Spinning blues is what I usually do, but tonight's Cajun and Zydeco. Because it's Fat Tuesday, don't you know? March 1st. And up next, got a song from the movie The Big Easy, one of my favorite romantic kind of mystery kind of crime movies, and recommend it if you want to check it out. It's got a lot of good music on it, so let's hear the Dixie Cups with Ico Ico, classic cover, right here on Jump Blues.

WAYO, LP Rochester. Whale 104.3. You got the Jump Blue Show, because it's Tuesday. That's what we do. That's what I do. My name is Brother Dave, and I'm your DJ for another hour. We're here celebrating Fat Tuesday, March 1st. And we heard the Dixie Cups start out that set with Iko Iko. And then we had Balafa Told Yours. And I See the Wolf was the name of the tune. Only in French, of course. And I can't pronounce the French one. Sorry. And then we had Buckwheat Zydeco with Pretty Blonde. Like that tune. I hope you did too. I'll be here another hour, as I said. And of course, when we're talking New Orleans, you gotta bring up Dr. John. You gotta play Dr. John. So this is the classic from the 70s that I really enjoy. I hope you do too. It's called Right Place, Wrong Time. Right here on WAYO and Jump Blues.

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Whale104.3, whalefm.org. My name is Dave, and you're tuned in to Jump Blues, a weekly blues party here on Whale. Tonight we're doing a little different. We're doing Cajun and Zydeco. And you just heard Marsha Ball with How You Carry On. That's from Gator Rhythms. And before that, we heard a couple from Dr. John to start out the set. And we heard Right Place, Wrong Time. Nice version of that tune. Followed up by Don't Get Around Much Anymore. That's from Duke Elegant is the name of the disc. And then we had Professor Longhair with Mardi Gras in New Orleans. That's from Rock and Roll Gumbo. I'm here for another 45 minutes. Spinning Cajun and Zydeco this week. And next we'll have a couple from a local Western New York band out of Syracuse, New York, Los Blancos. And let's start out with a tune I've never played on Jump Blues before. It's from their debut release. And the album's called For Sale by Owner. This is Another Man Done Gone right here on Jump Blues.

Jump Blues on WAO 104.3. That was Clarence Gatemouth Brown. I've never heard a better fiddle. With Up Jump the Devil. That's from his album called The Man. And a couple before that were Los Blancos out of Syracuse, New York. They started with their debut record, For Sale by Owner, Another Man Done Gone. And then I picked up this summer, Cooking with the Cats, the name of the album from Los Blancos. Really nice cover of Nothing from Nothing. Got a couple more sets of music, and I hope you're enjoying it, because I love spinning the blues and Cajun and Zydeco, whatever I can find that's upbeat and cool. Speaking of upbeat and cool, the next set is all Tab Benoit, and his songs kind of go together. So we'll start out fast and we'll end up on the slower side. We'll start out with Jambalaya right here with Brother Dave and Jump Blues.

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Whale 104.3. My name is Dave, and I'm your DJ. Another 20 minutes. That was a whole set of Tab Benoit. We heard Jambalaya. That's from Best of the Bayou Blues. Then I played Solid Simple Things. That's from Night Train to Nashville. Really good album. And then I just played Lost in Your Lovin'. That's also from the same album, Night Train to Nashville. So I got one more set of music. And we'll slow it down a little bit with Al Bernard and the Basin Brothers with Creo Jam. And then we're going to have Aaron Neville and the Neville Brothers with Tell It Like It Is. Right here on Wayo and Jump Blues.

0: from the pages of the Neville Brothers songbook. We're gonna feature our brother, Mr. Aaron Neville.
1: If you want something to play with, go and find yourself a toy. Cause baby, my time is too expensive.

Well, that'll conclude the Jump Lose show for another week. I hope you've had a good time. I've had a great time spending Cajun and Zydeco this week. And next week, I'll have a boatload of new blues. It's coming in faster than I can review it. So thank you for listening. I really had a good time. I hope you did too. 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

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You're at the Rock and Roll Lounge, WAYOLP Rochester, our techno edition. 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Let's go.

0: It's Tuesday. 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
0: Doing Children of the Revolution. Before that, Nash the Slash.
1: From way up north, hello to our Canadian listeners, people over in Montreal. That was Hey Joe. I get that a lot. Hey Joe. Twice a week, at least.
0: Before that, we had the Egypt Boys vocal dub, Roxy Music, Ladytron. I got it to some show somewhere.
1: Such a cool record, and it's great to hear those songs in a dub kind of remix version.
0: Yeah.
1: I played Donna Summer, doing Spring Affair from the Four Seasons of Love LP. Cool record with one song for each season, so thought I'd play y'all the Spring Affair.
0: A cool cover. I've never seen that album.
1: Yeah, she's kind of sitting on the edge of a crescent moon, legs dangle it off with a negligee.
0: On the back, she's doing the Marilyn Monroe.
1: Right,
0: pose.
1: Doing the Marilyn. It's a Casablanca release.
0: Looks lovely. Before that, we had Malcolm McLaren with Legba. From the classic Duck Rock album. And before that, even more classic Kraftwerk with Europe Endless. We're just here to party.

0: 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Just another Tuesday night here in the studio. DJ Dada, DJ El Destructo, and Giorgio Moroder doing Chase from the film Midnight Express, soundtrack music by the great Italian wizard of the synthesizer, Giorgio Moroder. Crazy movie. The song is great, and I just realized hearing the opening bars that this also used to be on the great Coast to Coast radio show. So
1: you are not listening to Coast to Coast. This is the Rock and Roll Lounge.
0: Yeah, we play better music than they do on Coast to Coast, although we do share this song now in common with them. For all you freaks out there, UFO heads, staring out at this picture of Rochester in the train yard and playing cool electronic music tonight. Weird electro, disco, dub versions, and unclassifiable music.
1: Before that, we had Satellite of Love, Dead Hands Remix, Lou Reed. Before that, we had a twofer, Two Revolutions, Thompson Twins doing the Beatles Revolution, and Baby Four doing Children of the Revolution.
0: Yeah, a little back-to-back, and I also realized, too, I had two versions of 60s songs that, you know, covers of songs from the 60s, Hey Joe, and Revolution, you know, two 1960s tunes done in 1980s style. You know, they were digging back 20 years just to play some great tunes in their own way. Up next, we got some Optic Sync queued up. We're going to play that. Keep it tuned to Wayo.

0: so that was damn. Oh, that makes a whole world look sort of warm.
1: Most peculiar.

0: Berry and some Patrick Cowley, Hot Beach. Before that, we had Bad, the single If I Were John Carpenter.
1: That song sounded crazy for all the kids out there shaking it. We see you. Walter Carlos, before that, Wendy Carlos with the two-part invention in F major. I used to play that song on the old piano. Not, didn't sound like that. Thank you, Wendy. We heard D-Light doing Safe Sex instrumental version. I like my Safe Sex to be instrumental too.
0: Before that, we had Pity You from Devo.
1: Love that tune. And we put on Optic Sync doing Golden Hour. It's a beautiful spring evening here in Rochester, New York. How'd we do it? Made it through, and we're here again for another season with you. You've been listening to WAYOLP Rochester. Keep it tuned for sound effects, I hope. I haven't seen it pop up here on the screen yet. Normally it does.
0: Then we got Larry Paddy coming in at 12.
1: Don't you just know it? Until next Tuesday, stay cool out there.

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1: Kevin
0: and
1: Jim.
0: It was Mardi Gras, and thousands flocked to the city square with extravagant clothing, fine perfumes, and carnival masks. They brought gaming tables, playing cards, musical instruments, and sheet music. But this was no typical Mardi Gras celebration. This was Florence in 1497, and the Italian city-state was dominated by a Dominican friar named Girolamo Savonarola. At first glance, the festivities he organized may have looked like the party to end all parties, but the game tables, decks of cards, and musical instruments were not meant to be played, and the fine clothing and carnival masks were not being worn by the congregants, but carted to the Palazzo Vecchio, where they were heaped upon an already massive pile of mirrors, cosmetics, sculptures and paintings, tapestries, secular books and sheet music, all fuel for a massive fire known as the Bonfire of the Vanities. Only 7 years earlier, the city's de facto ruler, Lorenzo de' Medici, nicknamed Il Magnifico, invited the Dominican friar, Girolamo Savonarola, then in his late 30s, to Florence, one of the richest and most influential city-states in all of Europe. But if Lorenzo had hoped for a pleasant friendship, he was poorly mistaken. Savonarola was shocked and disgusted by the opulence of the ruling family and the artistic and cultural liberalism the Medici fostered throughout the city. This stern Dominican friar arrived during the height of the Renaissance in one of the most important cultural hubs of Europe. Florence was home to some of the most influential figures of this age, including the architect Brunelleschi, the author Machiavelli, and the artists Botticelli, Leonardo da Vinci, and Michelangelo. Savonarola began delivering scathing sermons in the streets, denouncing the powerful leaders of this vice-ridden city, and prophesizing the end of times and a holy day of reckoning. His influence and popularity gradually grew until 1494, when a French force

0: When Botticelli abandoned his portrayals of ancient pagan mythical themes, looking instead to Savonarola's sermons for inspiration. Soon, Savonarola even began to challenge the power of the Vatican itself. After refusing to ally Florence with other Italian city-states against the invading French, the libertine Borgia Pope Alexander IV ordered Savonarola to Rome, where he would stand trial. After Savonarola brushed off the papal order with an excuse, he was forbidden to speak in public. Soon, Savonarola ignored that order as well, and he began to turn up the heat on his sermons. He denounced corruption in the Vatican and shared his visions and prophecies with his followers. Under Savonarola's leadership, Florence began spiraling towards a theocracy. Savonarola organized a police force to patrol the streets, seeking out immodest clothing and behavior, including signs of public drunkenness and homosexuality, and he organized huge theatrics like the Bonfire of the Vanities. It is difficult to imagine the number of priceless items that went up in smoke that Mardi Gras day in 1497. A nude work by Donatello, antique writings by Boccaccio, all artwork or books that Savonarola deemed immoral. It is rumored Botticelli himself may have heaved some of his own blasphemous art into the pile. When the trumpets were blown, representatives from the districts of the city ceremoniously lit a different corner of the pyre, which was topped by an image of Satan. The sins of Satan and the secular world burned, clearing the way for a new Jerusalem in Italy. At the time of the great Bonfire of the Vanities, Savonarola was at the height of his power, but his feud with the Vatican was taking its toll. Pope Alexander IV tried to appease Savonarola, offering to make him a cardinal, but he refused. He had dreamed of making Florence a theocracy, rivaling the corrupt church in Rome, but just 3 months after his famous bonfire, Pope Alexander IV had the Dominican friar excommunicated on charges of heresy and sedition. By March of the following year, Savonarola withdrew from public speaking and published his masterpiece, where he outlined the attributes of the good Christian and hinted at his own powers of prophecy and his undying devotion to God. It was this devotion that a rival Franciscan friar seized upon. The friar publicly challenged Savonarola to a trial by fire, where he could prove once and for all if God was actually on his side and if his excommunication was an error. All of Florence clamored for this public spectacle, where two men, either Father Savonarola or one of his Dominican followers and a Franciscan challenger, would walk through fire. A game of chicken, if you will, where the first to hesitate or falter would lose. Although Savonarola's right-hand man stepped up to represent him in the trial, the Franciscan challenger failed to show. By all rights, Savonarola won. But this did not quench the Florentine people's lust for blood. Just several months earlier, Savonarola had given the people an appetite for pyromania, and their new craving needed to be sated. The following day, a mob ransacked Savonarola's Dominican monastery and captured him and two of his top lieutenants. They were subsequently tortured and sentenced to hang, ironically over a large bonfire. Standing on the gallows, when asked what he thought about his approaching death, Savonarola replied,
1: "The Lord has suffered as much for me."
0: And with that, the woodpile was lit and the scaffolding dropped. As the inferno engulfed his body, the flames burned through the ropes that bound his wrists. It was then the heat seemed to lift and motion his right hand in the sign of the cross, as if he was pardoning the good people of Florence. Some saw a forgiving martyr, but I think the miraculous gesture of the hand was Savonarola blessing the citizens of his beloved city for building such an expert and praiseworthy. Fire.

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1: fire,
0: fire,
1: fire,
0: fire,
1: fire,
0: fire,
1: fire,
0: fire,
1: fire, fire.
0: And we started the show off with Who by Fire, a song by Leonard Cohen written in 1973 and released on his 1974 album New Skin. It was Leonard Cohen's version of the Hebrew prayer, Onatani Tokef, which is chanted on Yom Kippur, off of their 1977 album, All in All, here's Earth, Wind, and Fire with Serpentine Fire.

You may have heard me mention this next band before for a few good reasons. First, they're amazing. The now defunct Gaylord was comprised of three members: Drew Verstraet, the drummer, Jeff Steverson, the bass player, and Core Adams, the guitar player and lead singer. While all three took turns on vocals, Core Adams wrote most of the lyrics and performed most of the lead vocals, and both Adams and Steverson alternated playing keyboards from time to time. You may also remember this band because two of the three members, Adams and Verstraet, composed our theme music to Sound Effects, and also because Core Adams has been a guest contributor on this show, and he is my twin brother. Today, Adams is still making amazing music, recording with his synth metal project Arcadia, a two-piece featuring himself and drummer Bron Daler, the Grammy Award winner from the band Mastodon. Some of my favorite moments of this loungy version of a popular Doors song are a killer guitar solo and a brief interlude, the early Metallica song, The Four Horsemen. It leaves as quickly as it appears, ushered out to the sound of a carnival organ. Here's the three-piece Gaylord with their version of the Doors song, Light My Fire. Light My Fire. 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
1: fire, smoke.
0: Our early human ancestors first mastered fire in East Africa somewhere between 1 million and 400,000 years ago. For Homo erectus and her descendants, Homo sapiens, that's us, the fire pit, or the hearth, became integral to the development of human culture. It provided protection from predators, and it brought us together, socially bonding us around a common space. With the light, humans could expand the hours they spent awake. We could now forage or hunt at night, tell stories, make art, tools, shadow puppets, whatever. We could journey into the deepest recesses of caves and create mysterious and magnificent art. And perhaps the most important development, next to cooking, was the increased opportunity to travel. Fire gave our human ancestors the freedom to migrate to a wider range of environments. Before we mastered fire, humans could not survive in climates below 50 degrees Fahrenheit. But after our mastery, our ancestors began to move everywhere our big brains and warm hearts desired, populating Northern Asia, Europe, and North America. Without question, the fire pit was key to our species' survival. But what about today? Last Tuesday, I stepped outside for my morning coffee, looked at the sky, and then asked myself,
2: Why isn't the sky blue?
0: I went inside and Googled gray skies and was shocked by what came up.
3: Wildfires in Canada.
4: Western and central Canada have reeled with hellish fires since early May.
3: There are over 200 active wildfires burning across Canada, including
4: Canadian
3: more
4: Prime
3: than
4: Minister
3: 70
4: Justin Trudeau
3: that are burning out of
0: news wildfire. Reports from no less than 20 different states complaining of the same
5: the
0: thing.
5: The worst air quality, hazy orange
3: air quality
5: color,
3: alerts
5: just
3: have been
5: settling
3: posted
5: in
3: for Nebraska, Washington, Montana, Colorado, Wisconsin, and Wyoming.
5: Mississippi Valley area, Ohio River Valley, even the Midwest, St. Paul, Minnesota. We're looking at some of the worst air quality.
6: And we do now have an air quality alert in Philadelphia.
4: Smoke impacting air quality as far away as Connecticut.
7: The air quality is getting into hazardous
0: Since early
7: levels.
0: May, wildfires have been burning across Canada, casting a smoky curtain over half of the U.S. Air quality reports warn
3: you should stay inside if you have heart disease, respiratory
6: issues, young children, elderly folks, try to limit your time outside.
7: The
6: breathing
7: elderly
6: in
7: and the young are the most vulnerable.
8: People are advised to stay indoors. To stay indoors.
0: But not all of us can, or even want to, avoid extended activity outdoors. And for how long? We may not have control over the fires burning in places like Canada.
8: Fires are so big and so fierce, they're causing even firefighters to run.
0: But we do have control over the air quality in our own backyards. In recent years, there has been a growing trend towards the installation of backyard fire pits. While the idea of recreational burning may seem absurd, especially in the midst of a global catastrophe like climate change, in recent years, backyard fire pits have become all the rage in the United States. As of 2023, fire pit sales in America have topped $7.3 billion, and despite having just 4% of the world's population, with this new trend in fire pits, Americans are now responsible for 40% of the world's recreational fires. Americans have always enjoyed our backyard barbecues and occasional bonfire, but the recent fad of backyard fire pits is, well, it's the pits. A 2019 study in the Journal of Burn Care and Research noted an increase in fire pit-related burns in recent years. Another study reported that 6,200 people suffered fire pit-related burns in 2021, more than one half the total number of injuries reported over the previous 10 years. Since my neighbors put that fire put in, a steady pillar of thick black smoke has camped out in my yard, sending my own dreams of the perfect backyard sanctuary up in smoke.
1: Today,
0: wood smoke contains hundreds of air pollutants that can cause cancer and numerous other health problems, and the output from just one fire pit is the equivalent of breathing secondhand smoke from 800 cigarettes. In addition to particle pollution, wood smoke contains several toxic air pollutants, including benzene, formaldehyde, acrolein, and polycyclic aromatic hydrocarbons. These toxic substances burrow into lungs, causing changes that lead to structural damage and disease. Wood fires not only damage our lungs and weaken our immune systems, they damage our planet. Even in the best of times, backyard fire pits increase community air pollution, and it's a simple fact. Fire leads to climate change, and climate change leads to more fires. By September of 2022, the U.S. had suffered close to 50,000 wildfires that burned more than 6.6 million acres of American land. In less than a century, scientists warn wildfires in places like California and Canada will increase by as much as 101%. Gathering around a backyard wood fire can be a fun way to socialize and bring people together. There's something about the crackle and glow of a wood-burning fire that stirs our imagination and connects us to our ancient, prehistoric past. When we huddled around the glowing embers in our smoke-stained caves, picking mammoth meat from our teeth and telling stories about the one that got away. Of course, back then, old age was 25, and life after 33 was considered a miracle. Predators, infections, and injuries from hunting big game took us out well before our larynxes could pronounce the words polycyclic aromatic hydrocarbons. Back then, the only protection from the giant carnivores that looked upon our species like a midnight snack was that fire pit. Gone are the mile-thick sheets of ice that once blanketed 25% of the planet. And gone are most of our natural predators. Environmental degradation, deforestation, and dwellings with doors all ensured that never again will another animal look upon our species like a plate of cookies and a warm glass of milk before bedtime. Electricity and gas keep us warm at night, and we can now cook our elk meat in the convection oven or air fryer and microwave the leftovers. We can now illuminate our homes with the flick of a switch, the pull of a string, or the glow of our computers. With all these advancements, we have finally emancipated ourselves from the yoke of the wood smoke. But take a second to consider the health threat to your family, yourself, and your neighbors, and then ask yourself, is it really worth it? Americans love our freedom and independence, and no one wants to be told what to do with our home, our firepower, or our fire pits. So if you're one of those people lucky enough to have a yard at all, enjoy it. But just remember, it's not the proximity of your home that makes you a neighbor. It's how you relate and how you treat the rest of your community. Most of us aren't thinking about cancer, COPD, lung disease, or climate change when we are arranging the Adirondack chairs around the fire.
7: The most vulnerable, the elderly and the young.
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0: I know. 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
3: And we started the setup with the ink spots and I Don't Want to Set the World on Fire. Precursors of doo-wop, rock, and R&B, the Inkspots had a unique style invented by Bill Kenny, where he would sing the high notes and then the bass singer, Orvel Jones, would repeat the vocal phrases, talking instead of singing. I Don't Want to Set the World on Fire was written by West Indian native Benny Benjamin in 1938 and recorded by the Inkspots in the early 1940s. In 1939, the Inkspots recorded and released the track If I Didn't Care, which introduced their unique style to the world. That track became the 8th best-selling single of all time, and while it made the Inkspots famous, it didn't necessarily make them rich. Decca Records originally paid each member only $37.50.
1: After coming up with a hit song for his previous blockbuster, Rocky III, Sylvester Stallone once again hit up the band Survivor, hoping again to hit musical pay dirt. But when they told him they had finally written a new song for his next movie, Rocky IV, he wasn't very impressed with the title.
4: Unmistakable what? You can't call the song Unmistakable Fire.
1: And although the band singer thought the new title sounded too much like a bad case of acid reflux, he decided to go with it anyway. The theme song from the 1985 Sylvester Stallone movie Rocky IV. Here's Survivor with Burning Heart. Burning Heart. 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
1: fire.

This next song was written and recorded over the course of just 2 days by the only remaining members of The Cure at the time, singer-guitarist Robert Smith and original drummer Boris Williams. It was composed for the 1994 movie The Crow. The soundtrack was an instant classic. Off of the 1994 Crow soundtrack, here's The Cure with Burn, Burn, Burn, Burn, Burn, Burn.

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1: 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Huge fans of funk, the drummer Chris France and bass player Tina Weymouth went to a 1977 P-Funk concert at Madison Square Garden. The funked out crowd was chanting,
2: Burn down the house.
1: And that gave Chris and Tina, the drummer and bassist of the group The Talking Heads, the idea for this next track. The funky keyboards are played by Wally Badaru, who has played with Grace Jones and Level 242. When performing the track live, the group toured with Bernie Worrell, the keyboard player of P-Funk, the band that inspired the song. Off of the 1983 album Speaking in Tongues, here's The Talking Heads with Burning Down the House.

Concrete concentration camp, bashing in veins for peace. Cold blue steel and sweet fire fall into lady release. Come with me, I know the way, she says, speaking in the voice of death to the junkie. It's down, down, down the dark ladder. Do you want to contact somebody first? Leave a letter? It doesn't really matter. You're gonna die now, or you're gonna die later. Either way, you're mine. This next song was written about heroin addiction, specifically the addiction of James Taylor, who Joni Mitchell was dating at the time that she wrote and recorded this album. Released in 1972, here is Joni Mitchell with Cold Blue Steel and Sweet Fire, Fire, Fire, Fire, Fire, Fire, Fire, Fire. Fire.

0: Well, that about does it for tonight's show. We want to thank everyone that contributed to this episode, including the musicians who made the classic music we were able to play tonight, our contributing guest DJs, and of course you, the listener. 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

Hello, this is Larry here in Radio Free Albemuth, and I don't know why I'm not hearing myself right now. Now I can hear myself. Okay, here we go. Yeah, apparently I was supposed to log in something, but it doesn't seem to be there. Steve getting this message saying the wrong load is loaded into, wrong log is loaded into Rivendell. Please load into today's log. Well, I can't if it's not there. I mean, I don't see the one for the 13th, so it's not there. So I don't know what's going on. Anyways, this is Larry here of Radio Free Albemuth, and I guess I'll start with a single that I found recently by a group that nobody really talks about. Kind of like a post-punk band that's pretty rare. They only really put out a number of singles and one album, and then kind of disappeared, a group called Punishment of Luxury. Kind of a strange group. It seems like a lot of the music seemed to be kind of like, seemed to be about like dystopia, I guess.

Made entirely styrofoam. Styrofoam fireplace, styrofoam logs. She got styrofoam cats and styrofoam dogs.

Okay, Larry, we're here with Rito Fial-Bemuth. I'm halfway through playing Swastika Girls by Frippinino. Yeah, kind of a dodgy title for this track, I guess, because Brian Eno was so addicted to pornography back then, I guess. Kind of named it after something he read in one of his magazines, I guess, something. I don't know. I started off playing Punishment of Luxury with Baby Don't Jump. Very, very interesting stuff. I don't think anything really quite sounded like that at the time. This is like, you know, a typical post-punk. This actually kind of had a little bit of a... almost sound kind of like hardcore punk at times, actually. Very, very, very, very, very fast tempos on that. And then after that, I played Tyler Gang with Styrofoam. One of those old pub bands. Kind of an interesting premise. You know, it goes with my theme of like this, you know, so shall I say, dystopian lives. Of course, I forgot to mention that Punishment of Luxury, they had also had a song called Brain Bomb, which was, this gave it a name for a very, very infamous band from Sweden called the Brain Bombs. Most of this stuff is a little too dirty for me to play on the air, obviously, and a little too nasty, too, I should say. But they were probably one of the few bands on in the 90s that were actually pretty good, you know, in my opinion. But, you know, anyway, I digress. Here's some more Frippinino, and after that I'll be playing some Steve Reich. So, keep tuned.

Dream.

Ra-da-dum.

Okay, I'm in the last 15 minutes of my show, Radio Free Albemuth. This is your host, Larry. And let me read off what I just played. My last voiceover was while I was playing Frappinino from the No Pussyfooting album. And after that, I played Steve Reich with six pianos. That's a new version of that that just came out. And after that, I played somebody by the name of Bent Hambros, and a guy that appeared on the Limelight album, Limelight record label, I should say. You know, basically, I'm very much a big avant-garde electronic music label from the 60s, and that was a piece called Constellation 2 for Organ Sounds. A lot of that was organ-based, fed through certain effects and everything, and through synthesizers or whatever. Then after that, similarly, I played Ron Geeson and Roger Walters, the guy from Pink Floyd, and now kind of made himself a little bit more controversial. That was from Music from the Body Side too. That was an album that came out in 1970. And then I just played Henry Cowell with a series of pieces called Set of Five. I could probably read off what each track was. Okay, I got it. Lascia sostenuto allegro andante presto leggero vigoroso. I guess pretty much just Latin-based musical terms, I guess. Okay, so it's the last 15 minutes. I'm going to play something from a compilation that I picked up based on. It's a collection of music that appeared on a Chiswick record label. They are pretty much a big punk rock label that started out putting out, rare pub rock. They eventually, inspired a lot of what they call the so-called Oi movement, which I was never very much into, frankly. Yeah, and some Oi kind of wound up on that label too. Chiswick, of course, including an infamous band I'm not even going to mention there. Luckily, didn't make it on this compilation, pretty much for good reason. But anyways, there's also a rare track from an early version of Simple Minds that when they were calling themselves Johnny and the Self-Abusers. Yeah, I guess, kind of a funny name about that. I don't know if I wish I said that in the air, but... I probably won't be playing that, but I'll probably be playing the Count Bishops. It's the first band that Chiswick signed to the label. They were kind of like a pub rock, kind of like meets somewhat of a power pop deal. Another one of the bands that kind of, kick-started the Oi movement later on and kind of inspired a lot of the Oi bands. I'm not saying I'm a very big fan of that type of thing, but, Count Bishops are good. I don't mind a little bit of pub rock anyway, certainly. But I might as well just play it. This is a track called... sorry for the dead ends. Dead air. But there's a track called Teenage Letter. This came out in 1975. So this is pretty much pre-punk. So I guess I'll play that, and then eventually I should be out of here pretty soon. So, okay, well, here we go. Count Bishops here on Radio Free Albemuth. This shall be the last thing I'll probably play.

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I'm a proud supporter of WAYO 104.3 MHz, way out right here in Rochester.

monsters of the id no longer staying hid, and terrors of the night are out in broad daylight. 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Don't stop to say a prayer. It won't do any good. They're multiplying in the air. Creatures of the deep are going without sleep, and phantoms of the

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0: Way out right here?
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monsters of the air no longer staying here, and terrors of the night are out in broad daylight. 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Creatures of the deep are going without sleep, and phantoms of the dark

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frisky white girl eye each other across the room, and the chemistry is unbearable. I'm definitely not on anyone's agenda. He suggests they go someplace they won't be seen, and she thinks otherwise. Finally, they agree to go. We put up at Dunkin' Donuts. Usual stride. I fall in love under a halo of spit that they ignore while secretly conspiring to murder each other, hoping that will alleviate some of the more uncomfortable feelings that may arise in a situation like this. But behind closed doors, the eyes of the world becoming their wallpaper, they meld into a beautiful example of a power that definitely exists and come together on a warm, moonlit night in spite of themselves. 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
1: 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No more apples and oranges, only pickles and pacifists. 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
2: Way out right here.

I just hope they take what I give them. It's the freedom rhythm so the healing can start. It's time for new myths. The news is delusion. I bring the deluge in. I bring a new movement and vibration.

Let the pain be your strength. Let the lemons be your scent. Turn you to another page. Take you to another plane. Let the beat take you somewhere else. I can't let my circumstances.

You're tuning into Groove Gardens here with me, Lily, on WAYO-LP Rochester. And that was just our first full set of today's show that began with Ashford and Simpson and Solid. And then that was followed by Kay Trinata with Van Jess on vocals and that song Dysfunctional. And then we just closed up that set with Joyce Sims and Come Into My Life. And this next set, it is very uplifting. Didn't I say that at the beginning of the show that I was really working up to that? I'm feeling I need a mood boost, giving myself a mood boost, giving you a mood boost. You know, it's full on springtime. It's all good things are happening, or we're trying to make all good things happen, I guess I should say. Manifesting good things to happen. And that's what this next set of gospel music or gospel influenced, I should say. But the middle song in this set, you'll hear. Okay, so the first song I'm going to play for you is Sounds of Blackness with Stand. And then following that is going to be Underground Ministries with Kenny Bobien on vocals and I Shall Not Be Moved. And that song really inspired this next set we're going to hear because I heard it on the dance floor this past weekend. And it was just, it really took everyone kind of to that next level. So anyhow, I built this next set around it and wanted to play that for you. And also, you know, just wanted to acknowledge it if you needed some boosting too. This is the set for you. Here we go.

And you're tuning into Groove Gardens here with me, Lily, on WAYO-LP Rochester. And as I said at the start of that set, that was just a really upbeat, gospel-inspired three-song set we had there that began with Sounds of Blackness and Stand. And then that was followed by Underground Ministries with Kenny Bobian on vocals, I Shall Not Be Moved. And as I said, that song I heard on the dance floor over the weekend, and it just elevated everyone to a next level. Just really the energy on that was what I think, like hoping to have those moments is at least what got me through winter, was like thinking, okay, we're going to get that moment again. And there it was. Maybe it was for you, that sort of burst of inspiration and motivation and, I don't know, light at the end of the tunnel, who knows, all of those kinds of things. And then we closed up that set with Lee Genesis and You Can't Separate Me. So yeah, that was a good gospel set. And let's see, what do we have next here? Oh, I know, we have a good one. Sly and the Family Stone, who we love to play here. This is a song, though, it's called Crossword Puzzle. And to me, that speaks to sort of the other thing I like to do in my life, which is play word puzzles and games and all that kind of stuff. So I suppose this song is like everything kind of combined together. I mean, who would think Sly Stone would write a song about crossword puzzles? But this is what we've got here. So let's enjoy it. Here you go.

And you've been tuning into Groove Gardens here with me, Lily, on WAYOLP Rochester. And that was just our last set of today's show that began with Sly and the Family Stone and Crossword Puzzle. And I said I enjoyed the name of that song because that's a thing I enjoy doing. Well, you know, when you tune in, I'm always like spelling everything. I don't know. I like those word puzzles. You get that aha moment, that real like, you know, gratification when you solve something. So I do like that. And I think it's just good for brains, right, to keep remembering words and things. Let's acknowledge that part of it too. Okay, then that was followed by Soft Cell and Tainted Love, and then the Communards with Don't Leave Me This Way, which I guess that last song kind of combines a 70s and an 80s, which is what that set was. I didn't realize it kind of did that. Right, because the Communards set is the Thelma Houston song, Don't Leave Me This Way. It's a cover of that one. Both are fantastic. So anyhow, that brings us to the end of today's show, but not quite the end, because today's the last song I'm leaving you with is one that I Shazammed over this past week because I heard it and I loved everything about it. I just loved everything about it. And then when I Shazammed it, I was like, wait a minute, it's by Soul to Soul. I mean, you know Soul to Soul, the Keep On Moving song. And I thought, how did I not know this one? Admittedly, it's a remix, so maybe I didn't recognize it. Either way, it was just like all things that I love all in one song. And so I'm thinking, even though it's certainly not a current song, it's from the way back, that it might be a song of early summer. Who can predict how summer's going to go? But maybe a late spring song? Maybe something like that. I don't really know. All I know is that it hit me, and I've been having it on repeat all week. So we'll see how you feel about it. I don't know. I mean, I do hope you enjoy it. You know what? You'll enjoy it. You'll enjoy it regardless. And it'll keep you moving and keep you out here on this virtual dance floor, this soul-to-soul song called A Dream's a Dream. That's what the title of it is. It's a Ron Trent dub mix of that soul-to-soul song. And as you do listen to that and it takes you through to the rest of your day, I do hope you enjoy it as much as I do. I hope you have a fantastic day and week and all good things ahead. And I want to thank you for tuning in and wish you well and that you groove on.

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0: Good morning. You're listening to WAYOLP Rochester. This is Movable Feast. I'm your host, Paul Brandwine. You can also catch us at www.wayofm.org. And you can reach me here at the station by texting to 585-203-WAYO or 203-9296. And today I'm going to be playing I'm going to be playing solely Brazilian music. Getting in the mood for playing more Brazilian music next week. Next week, I'm doing a special special show with two musicians who will be playing live on the program, and it'll start at 10:30 instead of the usual purported 11 o'clock. And I'll be having Rochester's Ken Luke and from Buffalo, Stefan Guerra. The two of them recently did a little residency at the Little Theater a couple of months ago, where they played Choro music. And so next week's program will be all Choro. But this week I'm going to be doing mostly music from the Northwest, a lot of music from the state of Pernambuco and other regions in the Northeast. I'll be playing some music from Bahia and a little bit of Brazilian Amerindian music, tribal music from the Amazon Basin in Brazil. And we started with the great Hermeto Pascoal, along with Flora Purim, on Pascoal's debut album from 1970, simply titled Hermeto. And the piece was Velorio. Even though it was his first album, the first album released under his own name, he had spent the decade or so prior making a name for himself in Brazil and internationally as a composer, arranger, and instrumentalist with a whole slew of very notable musicians. And I think if memory serves me, Mr. Pascoal was originally from the northeast part of Brazil. Next, we're going to hear some forró music from the Banda Cabeçal dos Irmãos Aniceto, from a release titled Banda Cabeçal Number 1, which is part of a whole series under the name Maestra Navegantes or Master Navigators. And let's just listen to it and I'll fill you in later.
1: E agora o Mestre Raimundo vai executar aqui um forrozinho também da autoria dele, né? E vamos ver como é que fica, né, Mestre?

Say you don't want to go on the way. Say you don't want to go on the way. Say you don't want to go on the way. Say you don't want to go on the way. Say you don't want to go on the way. Say you don't want to go on the way. Say you don't want to go on the way. Say you don't want to go on the way. Say you don't want to go on the way. Say you don't want to go on the way. Say you don't want to go on the way. Say you don't want to go on the way. Say you don't want to go on the way. Say you don't want to go on the way. Say you don't want to go on the way. Say you don't want to go on the way. Say you don't want to go on the way. Say you don't want to go on the way. Say you don't want to go on the way. Say you don't want to go on the way. Say you don't want to go on the way. Say you don't want to go on the way. Say you don't want to go on the way. Say you don't want to go on the way. Say you don't want to go on the way. Say you don't want to go on the way. Say you don't want to go on the way. Say you don't want to go on the way. Say you don't want to go on the way. Say you don't want to go on the way. Say you don't want to go on the way. Say you don't want

Don't do it.

Oh,

Hey, we go and I

Located at 288 North Witten Road in the heart of the North Witten Village, Balsam Bagels offers a variety of bagels and cream cheeses, breakfast sandwiches,

Sorry about that. Okay. Once again, I pushed the wrong button. We just heard Lia de Itamaraca doing Desde Menia from Kiranda Semfim. And please pardon my butchering of Portuguese. She is a Brazilian singer-songwriter from a small island on the eastern tip of Pernambuco, which is in the northeastern part of Brazil. And she appeared singing in the 1960s, but did not emerge internationally until the 1990s. And Kiranda is a traditional circle dance popular in the region. This recording was released in 2019, and you can hear the instrumentation behind her is a lot more current, contemporary, not solely traditional. And right before that, we heard Marlouis Miranda doing Naumu from her 1995 recording Ihu Todos Os Sons. And this album was the result of 2 decades of researching Amerindians of the Brazilian Amazonian rainforest. And it's not so much an ethnographic piece, but more of an artistic interpretation. And right before that, we heard Maria Vera do Nascimento doing the vocals on Chamada do Aricuri. And this is found in the Discoteca Colección Missão de Pesquisas Folclóricas, or Folklore Research Mission, which was originally recorded in 1938. And this was recorded in a settlement called Brejo dos Padres in the interior of the coastal state of Pernambuco. There, the mission found a small group of Pancaru Indians. Their praia was a secret society ritual. I think praia has something to do with the song. Secret society ritual performed at the harvesting of the first ripe imbu, or hog plum. And the song includes some Portuguese words, and the performers themselves have Portuguese names. And the praia is an almost purely Indian music that echoes the earliest encounters between Europeans and Brazilian Indians in the 16th century. So kind of a meeting of the two different cultures there. And right at the top of the set, we heard Banda Cabasal dos Imaios Aniceto doing Forró do Maestro Raimundo. And this band is a traditional centuries-old Brazilian musical group established in 1815, if you can believe it, in Crato Ceará. And we're going to go on now to hear Mateus Aleluia doing Olorum from his album of the same name.

Welcome back. You're listening to WAYOLP Rochester. This is Movable Feast. And today we're delving into a lot of music from the northeastern part of Brazil. And a little bit of the Amazonian rainforest. And we just heard Forró in the Dark doing Cajuína from their 2006 recording Bonfires of São João. And this is a New York City-based collective of Brazilian expatriates. And right before that, we heard a recording done in 1942. And it's a really interesting story behind this. It's the result of the famous conductor Leopold Stokowski and Hector Villa-Lobos, the great Brazilian composer, collaborating to record a variety of Brazilian artists on the SS Uruguay, along with engineers and recording equipment courtesy of Columbia Records. And we heard Jararaca y Ratino doing Bambo do Bambu, and the release is called Native Brazilian Music. And this is an example of the kind of music called embolada, which is improvised poetry in a question-answer structure, usually backed by the pandero rhythm. And the pandero is like a frame drum that's frequently used in various Brazilian musics. And embolada is also typical of northeastern Brazilian music. And at the top of the set, we heard Mateus Aleluia doing Olorum. And he is currently 82 years old. He's a singer and ethnomusicologist from Bahia, which is sort of in the middle on the coast of a coastal region on Brazil. And he is the last surviving member of Os Tincoas, a popular Brazilian band from the 1960s and 70s. And it was one of the first groups to bring African elements into Brazilian popular music. And he spent two decades researching music in Angola, where, of course, a lot of the slaves were imported from to Brazil. And then he returned to Brazil in the early aughts and started recording as a soloist in 2010s. And Olorum was recorded when he was 76 years old. Okay, onwards, we're going to hear Grupo Bongar and a few other people doing Acorda Maria next.

Benjamin Talbot, Cecília Pires e Juliana Holanda.

Welcome back. We're getting close to the end of the show. And at the top of the set, we heard Grupo Bongar, along with Benjamin Taubkin and Juliano Holanda, doing Acorda Maria from Festa de Terrario. And Bongar is a group formed in 2001 dedicated to the preservation and dissemination of the culture of Pernambuco, particularly the Coco de Zamba Festival. Bongar incorporates the rhythms, chants, and dances of the Candomblé universe into its performances. And Candomblé is the religion that grew up in Brazil from the slaves who were transported from Western Africa, the Yoruba-speaking individuals. And that became the Candomblé religion. That was followed by the group Eddie doing Pode Me Chamar, found on the Brazilian classic 7, What's Happening in Pernambuco, New Sounds of the Brazilian Northeast. I believe that's out on Luacabop Records. And this band is originally from Olinda, which is north of Recife in Pernambuco. And they mix rock, punk, samba, along with the northeastern sounds. Lastly, we heard Tigana Santana doing Meios from his recording Vida Codigo. And he was born in 1982 in Salvador, Bahia. He's a Brazilian multi-artist celebrated for his groundbreaking contributions as a composer, singer, instrumentalist, poet, producer, professor, and researcher. And he is the first Brazilian to record an entire album featuring African languages. We are going to close with Amaro Freitas doing Uyara Encantada de Agua, Vida y Cura from his album Ie Ie, which is written Y apostrophe Y. He's a rising star of the Brazilian jazz. He's from Recife. He's really a piano phenom. I've read that he can play two different rhythms with his hands, like one rhythm in with the left and one with the right. This album, Ie Ie, is dedicated to the preservation of the Amazon. And before I go, I just want to remind everybody that next week I'm going to be having two guests, musicians, performing on my show, which will start a half an hour earlier at 10:30. And it's going to be dedicated totally to choro music, which is one of the many musics from Brazil. Once again, thank you so much for coming along on this ride, and I hope you tune in the future.

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seeds flow like a Klondike. 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They all color me nice when they discover me. They all kind of entice, I'm all kind of insane. Before the loss in the game is brain one. Before the running away, it is pain one. The baby screams and ladies dreams. The lady screams, splitting seams. The bloody sober, fearing hope. The excess company, comforting to no use. A peaceful moment, drug induced. I'd have you back if I could choose. I'd have you back and never lose. I wish your brain was never lost. Wish the beast was never loose. There could be no substitutes. If it could, I'd find a substance to abuse. Every rhyme is just the rules. Every syllable medicinal to lead to better roots.

Truth, science and math, but as a theologist, I ain't required to laugh when the numbers and figures get fixed. Throw past beliefs in the mix. Not all we got is a recipe for intolerance. People's feelings get hard again. 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I lead the Dharma and violet. My speech is blues and violets, my beats is bros and pious chicks. 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We'll ponder everything except for sin. Ponder anything except for sin.

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Good afternoon, Rochester. This is Lars with the Wednesday, May 13th, 2026 edition of Born Inside the Belly. We're hearing Henry Mancini with Something for Cat from the Breakfast Tiffany soundtrack. This show is dedicated to our late cat, as of Friday, Xylophone Modigliani Shanahan Feldman, a formidable tuxedo cat, a force of nature, an olfactory universe all her own. Love you, Momo. I'm gonna play all cat songs today. For Henry Mancini, I want to say hi to my family. Hi to Tammy, Leah, Georgia, and Lil. And we are paying tribute to Momo. It's just the way it is. It's a family member. We heard Peter Green and the late Peter Green and the late Danny Kerwin in the original with Jeremy Spencer, Mick Fleetwood, John McVie, Christine playing background keyboards, the original Fleetwood Mac, with Closing My Eyes and Coming Your Way is a Danny Kerwin tune, sung by Danny. Closing My Eyes is sung and written by Peter Green. Unbelievable liquid guitars, just every kind of guitar from that band. Yowzers. Psychedelic freak beat, Hamilton Streetcar from 1967 with Invisible People. And when I get more data on this group, I will let you know, because I will find more of them and play them. Heard Rory Gallagher with Hellcat. We heard Roland Alfonso and the Scatolites with El Pussycat Ska. We heard the Janet Weigel, Doug Weigel, and the Weigels. They used to be a group called the Individuals. We heard one of Janet's songs, Sleeps with Angels. That's Power Pop from North Carolina, Come Hoboken, come 1988-89. Lovely album, the Weigels' only album, produced by Gene Holder, the bassist guitarist in the DBs. He joined his wife's band, the Weigels, for, I think they only had that one album, but really, really great album. Started the set for Momo, rockin' Psychedelic Surf, Lucifer Sam, Sid Barrett's Pink Floyd, from The Piper at the Gates of Dawn. Want to say hi to Hal, want to say hi and everybody, want to say hi to Matt Shackelford, Mark in the Wild Blue Yonder, in the Hereafter, and Tom listening downstate in Albany. And I don't know, after the Peter Green, I had to regain my composure. Having a hard time. She was one of my best friends, and all of us, Momo. We're gonna play all cat songs, a lot of cat songs today, and good ones too. Maybe I played a few of them on the show before. But say hi to Terry. Hi to Overnight Joe for giving me a lift in here. A friend of Wayo always. Overnight Joe. And I don't know, I'm digging the Mancini. I think we're gonna play that for a while and then go into some Mission of Burma, maybe some Fairport. Some Tommy Keen covering Mission of Burma, and maybe some Fairport Conventions, some Sandy Denny, who knows, some country rock. Brought a lot of stuff today. This is still Lars at Born Inside the Belly, provocative rock for all time.

pastime in the land of Point was a game called Triangle Toss. And Triangle Toss was a game for people with pointed heads. The object of the game was to toss a triangle as far as you could and then run to the opposite end of a field and catch it on the point of your head. But since Oblio had no point, he would throw a triangle, an arrow would jump up on his shoulders, and the two of them would run to the opposite end of the field, arrow making the catch using the point on the top of his head. Now, most of the kids in the town thought it was all right to allow Oblio and Arrow to compete as a team. But there was this one kid who was the son of the evil count, who was the aide to the king. And the count's kid insisted that since triangle toss was for people with pointed heads, and Oblio obviously did not fall into that category, he should not be allowed to play. Well, to settle the dispute, it was decided to have a contest. Best 2 out of 3 tosses and catches. If Oblio won, he'd get to play. But if the count's kid won, Oblio wouldn't be allowed to play. And that brings us

All right, we're at the top of the hour. We're hearing Herbie Hancock, Cat Call, from, what's the name of the album? I believe the album's called Jamming with Herbie Hancock, and to me it sounds late 60s, early 70s. Have to research that one. Before that, we heard Nelson, Harry Nelson, the one, the only, with Me and My Arrow, before it became an advertisement for Plymouth, and into Polly High from the Immortal Point album. Different from the TV special, but they used the songs, and I brought my real good copy of that, out of three, the one with the comic book. Yeah, one of my favorite records ever. That goes out to Georgia, Me and My Arrow, even though Arrow was a dog. You digging me? Also, we heard The Cure, The Love Cats, with one of the greatest bass lines, in my opinion, in all of music. Steve Winwood, Muff Winwood, Peter York, and Spencer Davis, the Spencer Davis Group, 1965, with Give Me Some Lovin'. Not Give Me, I'm not that. It's Gimme, as in Gimme, Gimme, Gimme, Gimme Shelter, Gimme, Gimme, Gimme Bill Gray's, all of that. Yep. Gee whiz, what else we got? Started that set with Gram Parsons and Emmylou Harris from Gram Parsons' Grievous Angel album, second and last solo album. Emmylou duetted with him on the GP album the year before that, 1972. The lore had it that Gram found her and asked her to take a train by herself to meet them somewhere, I don't know, from like just some crazy train trip. And word really had it that the Burrito Brothers had seen her play in a club and she ended up jamming with them, and they, I guess, almost joined the band, you know. And at that point, Gram was gone from the band, you know, and Chris Hillman and who was the guy in Firefall? Rick Roberts. He was in the Burritos for a while. Gene Clark was in the Burritos for like a day and cut the Here Tonight track, which never made whatever the third Burritos album. I got to bone up on my Burrito and Gram lore, because, I don't know, I read that, read the bio, Hickory Wind, written by one of the Rolling Stone editor guys, and, really wasn't one of my favorite bios. There was a lot of inaccuracy, as if any of that inane minutia actually matters in the scheme of things, but, what are you gonna do? As Lara would say, I digress. Want to say hi to Lara too. Want to say happy birthday to Hal. And we're going to get some more stuff. We're still hearing Herbie Hancock, Cat Call. And I don't know. Thinking maybe some hard rock. I'm thinking of possibly some Status Quo on CD2, and maybe some British folk rock, some Fairport Convention. This is still Lars at Born Inside the Belly, provocative rock for all time.

0: She's.
1: See, here's the thing of it, right? When you're hearing "While My Guitar Gently Weeps," you know it's about to end on the original stereo version, because it fades on the junga da junga da dunk dunk, you know, like that. But it does that on the mono version here, and goes for like another 20 seconds or so. Me fixated, I am forever fixated for the past 15, 16 years since I got the Beatles mono box set on CD. It's the greatest thing ever recorded and released. I know that's hyperbole. I do feel that way, though. Before that, we heard The Clean from the Vehicle album from 1988-89 from lovely New Zealand, from Flying Nun. We heard Big Cat going out to the late, great Xylophone Modigliani Shanahan Feldman. We have one more, maybe two more, Cat tunes before the end of the show. We got 25 minutes. We heard Fairport Convention with Sir Patrick Spens live from the House Full album 1970. Always a great live recording. You get to hear Richard Thompson start doing on electric guitar what he would end up doing. It's like the earliest Fairport Convention. You could tell they were like way into Jefferson Airplane, Butterfield Blues Band. Then with the, you know, more researching and I would say adopting a more traditional British folk stance, Richard Thompson started playing and writing that way. And he would explore many other musical styles, you know, after that, till this day. But on that fourth Fairport Convention album, Lesion Leaf, and then the Full House album after that, Sandy Denny left the group. And, you know, it was all dudes, and they got Dave Swarbrick, Dave Maddox, and that was a pretty rowdy Sir Patrick Spens, because on the Full House album, it's great and everything, but, and it's a little bit slower, a little more studio controlled. We heard Teardrop Explodes before that with Camera Camera, courtesy of Warren Manicky and his lovely compilations he entitles Sherm. These compilations actually power quite a few of my shows. And so props out to Warren for those compilations, because a lot of those compilations had me rushing to the record store to actually buy the darn records. So here's to you, Warren. And before Status Quo, we heard Herbie Hancock with Cat Call. Yep, long jazz piece. What do we have here? I think we have another Cat song, courtesy of... Wait, no, no, we don't. I think we're gonna rock out a little with some Boston rock and roll circa 1966-7 with Barry and the Remains. This is Still Lars at Born Inside the Belly, WAYO LP Rochester.

One thing I want to say. Say that one thing I want to say. You know, people got some strange ideas on how life should be lived.

Well, all right, you guys. Maybe we'll have one more, but that was Sandy Denny with Fairport Convention and Farewell, Farewell. Originally, Richard Thompson got the melody from a traditional song called Willie of Winsbury, because I've seen him do that and then go into Farewell, Farewell when he would do solo acoustic stuff. So they got stuff from all over the place. We heard Spirit from Randy California, Ed Cassidy, Mark Andes, John Locke, and Jay Ferguson with Life Has Just Begun, one of my really, really great ballad, written and sung by late guitarist Randy California, Randy Wolf, his surname. We heard Life Has Just Begun from The 12 Dreams of Dr. Sardonicus. That is a big production epic of a record, guys, from 1970. We heard Ian Matthews and Andy Roberts. Ian Matthews was in Fairport Convention and Matthews Southern Comfort. Did another group with guitarist Andy Roberts, Plain Song with the gospel standard I'll Fly Away, the DBs with What About That Cat, the Kinks with my favorite Cat song, Phenomenal Cat, Beautiful Mellotron from King's Village Green album, Barry Tashian and the Remains from 1966. Yes, they opened for the Beatles on that last tour. Absolutely kicking garage rock, always, always. Barry and his wife Holly would sing with Gram Parsons, and they were actually on that Gram Parsons track with Emmylou Harris. Barry and Holly Tashian are bluegrass Americana staples, and I'd give anything to see them. We heard the Beatles with Bungalow Bill and While My Guitar. We're going to end with Jeff Beck, Tim Bogert, and Carmine Appice with Black Cat Moan, Little Hard Rock before we fade and leave. Want to thank everybody. Want to bid a fond farewell to Momo, one of my best friends. And, there will never be another. I mean, for real, real. We got Beck, Bogert, and Apache here. We have the Week in Review coming up. You guys have a great week. I'll see you. Love y'all. Bye. Stupid talk box.

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0: Hey everybody, I'm Ross Johnson, your favorite co-host. That's not the part I'm doing right now. What is the part I'm doing right now? I'm telling you, you're listening to WAYO 104.3 LP Rochester. It's the station with the people and the things that go and they make noise. You are listening to that station. Coming up on that station is the Sound of Tomorrow show. We are going to be talking about neurons. We're going to be talking about nerves. We're going to be talking about travel. Heather says she might have hantavirus. I don't think that's what she meant.
1: No, I might have something on hantavirus.
0: Oh, okay.
1: I don't have hantavirus.
0: You don't.
1: Good. Hantavirus.
0: Good.
1: Is it Hanta or Hanta?
0: I don't see. Now you're. I wouldn't have questioned how to pronounce it until you're. Now you're saying it weird, and they both sound weird. I don't think it's either. I think it's in between. I don't think it's Hanta or Hanta. I think it's like hantavirus.
1: Hanta.
0: I don't think it's Hanta, and I don't think it's Hanta. I think it's like you've got to find the middle road there. There's
1: oh,
0: a middle path.
1: Oh, good Lord. Why are there always so many middle roads?
0: Yeah.
1: Why must I always find them?
0: Yeah.
1: Will I find them here on WAYO?
0: Yeah.
1: Probably. Are you done?
0: Yeah. I'm definitely done. I am in my car.
1: Hey, Ross.
0: Yeah.
1: How did the sandwich confess her love?
0: Oh, I don't know. I hope it's dirty. I want this one to be dirty. I want one of these to be dirty.
1: It might be. It might All be. Right. Tell me if this is dirty. She said, "You mean a great deal to me."
0: I guess I could. You'd have. I mean, a little bit of a stretch.
1: A little bit of a stretch, but
0: you could make it dirty. Yeah.
1: I mean, compared to some other ones.
0: Yeah. Right.
1: You know, definitely could have been worse.

0: Footloose and fancy free. It's the sound of tomorrow.
1: Hey, everybody. I'm Ross Johnson, your favorite co-host.
2: And I'm Heather Zykowski, the babe with the power. You're listening to the sound of tomorrow on WAYOLP Rochester.
1: Oh, I've got a screw loose.
2: You got a screw loose?
1: I got a screw loose.
2: Whoa, it's the sound of tomorrow where we've got a screw loose.
1: Right.
2: Go figure. Hey, Ross.
1: Yeah.
2: I am completely different than I was last week.
1: Really?
2: Really.
1: In what way?
2: I have had my wrist modified.
1: So I didn't realize you identified so closely with your wrist.
2: With an intact wrist.
1: Yeah.
2: I also didn't realize that I identified so closely with an intact wrist.
1: Okay. How's your wrist?
2: It's, so Space Cadets, for those of you who don't know me in person, I had carpal tunnel surgery on Friday. And a word of advice to everybody listening is do not do as I did and raw dog surgery.
1: Why did you do that?
2: Well, I didn't have an easy ride.
1: Oh.
2: And so they told me I could drive myself. And I said, I have some anxiety. Is there anything I can have for that? And they said, we can probably get you a couple Valium, but then you can't drive. And I said, well, can I take a Lyft? And they said, no, you need a ride if you take anything. So I said, okay, looks like I'm going to raw dog it.
1: Wow.
2: Yeah.
1: So you just had like a painkiller.
2: I had the numbing stuff that they injected into the surgical site.
1: Wow. Okay, that seems scary.
2: And that was it.
1: So they wouldn't like, so if you had a ride, what would you have gotten?
2: Probably just a couple Valium.
1: Okay.
2: I would have still been awake, but I would have been kind of out of it.
1: Okay.
2: Which would have been a lot better.
1: Yeah.
2: I did not understand how frightening it would be.
1: I could have given you a ride.
2: I'm
1: not saying, I mean, now is a hell of a time to say that.
2: No, I know. There just wasn't like a really easy, convenient ride, you know?
1: Yeah, yeah.
2: And I didn't want to inconvenience anyone.
1: I sort of wonder about that because my spouse had a medical type test procedure kind of thing that's common to gentlemen and lady. I don't know why I think it's not just gents. No, it's not. I get, here's why. I'm a very stupid person who should not have any conversations about biology whatsoever. I get colons and prostates mixed up. So, and I know those are not entirely unrelated things, but they're not the same.
2: Right. Not everybody. Some people have had, you know, had their colons removed for whatever reason. Some people are born without one.
1: Yeah.
2: It's not natural. Most people, I think I'll say, have a colon.
1: Yeah. So for any, this conversation is for anybody, but I was wondering because like, you feel like there've got to be a lot of, like, if you're an older person with, I don't know what you do. Like if you're an older, say you're an older person, maybe, or you don't have to be an older person, but you know, I'm picturing in my head, like an older person, maybe doesn't, you know, maybe lives alone, doesn't have, you know, maybe doesn't have a living family, like, I don't know what you do with all, because there are a lot of things like that where you've got, especially as you get older, where you've got like a medical thing where they're going to give you something, they're going to knock you out or, you know, or even partially. And yeah, they don't, you're not really allowed to like, you're not really allowed to use like a Lyft.
2: Mm-hmm. I think that's when you use one of those Medicabs.
1: I guess. Is that what those are for?
2: I think so.
1: Yeah. Because I wasn't even allowed to leave. Like I was not allowed to leave, I guess. I don't know why. I guess because they were like, if I leave, then it's possible that he'd be sticking around there and they'd be mad about it. I don't know.
2: They'd
1: be like, we need this waiting room space. I don't know.
2: So when I had that procedure, my sister drove me because they also would not let me drive.
1: Yeah.
2: And if I drove, they weren't going to do it.
1: I mean, that's like an extra level of, that's more than a Valium for that procedure.
2: Yeah, I guess I was pretty out of it.
1: It's a general anesthetic. I mean, it's like...
2: I guess I was out at one point, wasn't I?
1: Yeah. I'm sure you were. Otherwise, you probably would have known. You probably would have noticed.
2: I definitely was awake for part of it, and I was watching the screen.
1: Yeah.
2: And I was fascinated. And then I think the anesthesiologist saw that I was awake and watching. She was like, no, no, no, this will not stand. And I don't remember anything after that.
1: Oh, see, I definitely woke up, but I don't think they cared.
2: I think I was too attentive.
1: Okay.
2: And I think they're like, no, no, no, no, no, no, no. Because I was not bleary. I was very much like, oh, look, the screen. There we go. Because a friend had said that that also happened to him.
1: Yeah.
2: And he's like, it's kind of cool. You can watch it on the screen.
1: Yeah, I think it's very common. I mean, in my case, like, I woke up, but I was not aware of, I had no sensation of.
2: I couldn't feel anything
1: in my behind.
2: No, I couldn't feel anything.
1: Area. Yeah.
2: But I was watching the screen.
1: And I didn't care. Like, I also wasn't like, oh, there are a lot of people. There's not a lot of people, but there are like at least a couple, three people.
2: I think
1: focused on my butthole right now, and I wasn't self-conscious about it. I wasn't like, oh, this is odd.
2: Yeah.
1: I mean, why? I mean, why would I feel like that was odd? If it's me, but for
2: course.
1: you might have a different experience.
2: But yeah. So I think, but I don't know why nobody offered me a Medi-Cab.
1: Mm.
2: Maybe it's something that I should have known to arrange for myself.
1: Yeah, maybe.
2: I don't know.
1: It doesn't seem like, I don't know. And I feel like this is the kind of thing maybe old people learn about at some point. or people with more, you know, chronic medical conditions or whatever, where they have a lot of things like that. Like, I know my mom always has to get rides for things. So I don't know. It seems weird.
2: Yeah,
1: it's also probably one of those things where it's like, oh, you can absolutely do this, and it's $1 million. You know what I mean?
2: Like, you can take the Medi-Cab?
1: Yeah.
2: Maybe. I don't know. I really don't.
1: Because, like, any medical thing, I mean, it's probably $1 million.
2: I don't know, though, because it's just, like, the bus. I think it's the bus with a little extra help.
1: Yeah, I mean, I went to a... I had to go to an urgent care for basically like there was a test I knew I needed that I knew they couldn't do at urgent care,
2: mm-hmm.
1: but they wouldn't give me the test if I didn't go to urgent care and get someone to tell me I needed the test. So I went to urgent care. It was about 5 minutes and they were like, you know, we can't do that test here. And I was like, I know, but they told me I had to come here. So the doctor goes,
2: good Lord.
1: Okay, I'll sign a thing so you can go get that test. That, that 5 minutes of that person's time, out of pocket.
2: Oh God.
1: About $600.
2: Jeez.
1: Yeah. I've gotten two separate bills.
2: Holy crow.
1: Yep.
2: That's way more than I would have thought.
1: Yep.
2: Jeez.
1: So that's why I say, even the bus.
2: Maybe.
1: Even the bus, if it's a medical, if they put medical on it.
2: Yeah, maybe. I have no idea. But anyhow, that's why I raw dog surgery.
1: Sorry, I sidetracked your story.
2: With
1: a story of my spouse's colonoscopy.
2: No, I'm glad.
1: That's great about your wrist. Would you like to hear about Mike's colonoscopy?
2: But I will just say it, the whole thing beginning to end was terrifying.
1: Yeah, it sounds like it.
2: And I didn't realize till that night. And I was like, what was I thinking? Raw dogging surgery is like horror movie stuff.
1: Yeah.
2: Like literally. Terrible idea. I will say everybody was really, really, really nice.
1: That's good.
2: And nobody made me feel like a dweeb for crying as much as I did.
1: Oh,
2: so that was nice.
1: That's good.
2: But wow, I would recommend do not do that.
1: Yeah.
2: Bad idea.
1: Yeah.
2: But I do have another recommendation.
1: Even a Valium, like.
2: It doesn't sound like enough.
1: To be wide awake.
2: Yeah.
1: Sounds still not that fun.
2: Yep. Because I did. So when I had LASIK, they gave me one Valium.
1: Yeah.
2: To try to calm me down.
1: Same.
2: And I still had a panic attack. And they had to stop what they were doing.
1: Yeah, like it was okay. Like, I think the Valium made it okay for me to where I got through it, but it was still pretty terrifying.
2: Yeah.
1: Like I think the Valium for me made me not have a panic attack, but like just this side of that. You know what I mean?
2: Yep.
1: Like, like it wouldn't have taken much to push that back over the edge.
2: Yeah, like I was close. And then it was the cutest thing. They were finishing everything up, meaning sewing my hand shut.
1: Sure.
2: Which I could feel.
1: Right.
2: Just the pulling of it.
1: Yeah.
2: Couldn't feel, didn't want to feel that.
1: I know. They say they say it's not pain, but the pull, when you feel it's
2: bad.
1: Still not great.
2: It's the,
1: yeah.
2: The, It was all bad.
1: It's not fun.
2: But it was nice too. Like the main doctor or nurse who was like attending me instead of doing the surgery was, you know, anytime I like gasped or like kicked my foot, she was like, "Is it sharp pain?" And I was like, "No." Because it was just like,
1: yeah,
2: very strange. But then they were sewing me up and she's like, "So where are you going after here? You know, we've got this great cafe. You know, they have wonderful pastries. You could treat yourself." And, you know, I'm still trying to be really polite.
1: Yep.
2: So I'm like, "Oh, wow. Oh, that's so nice. Well, I don't know. Maybe." In my head, I'm like, "I'm a wounded animal and I'm going home to my den and I'm going to get in my nest and I'm going to cry."
1: Yeah. Yeah, I don't know. I don't like pulling and stuff.
2: No,
1: I think I'm a baby, but I think what I've learned about myself is that I have a high pain tolerance, but I have a low tolerance for like other stuff. Like I can handle pain, but I don't like anything. I don't know. There are other categories of things like that pulling that they were doing, that would freak me out. If it hurt, it wouldn't bother me as much as if as like feeling them stitching my skin together.
2: Yeah.
1: You know, I freak out when they do like the ear check where they put the thing in your ear.
2: Oh yeah.
1: I don't like that. But I mean, I think I have a relatively high tolerance for pain, actually. I just have a low tolerance for like very other stupid things that are stupid. And so I don't know if it balances out. I think it still balances out to like I'm kind of a big baby.
2: I think I'm definitely kind of a big baby. And also,

0: But so at any rate, I don't know. I'm now scared about when they take out the stitches. I think I'm not going to do great with that.
1: Oh, I think that part's usually okay.
0: I hope so.
1: Yeah.
0: But I do have another excellent recommendation.
1: Yeah.
0: If you ever need to have like a little bandage on your hand for a long time.
1: Yeah.
0: I am right now using something called Vet Wrap.
1: Oh, okay.
0: And it's that tape that sticks only to itself, but not to skin.
1: Mm-hmm.
0: And my Nigel, you know, he had that that tumor on his paw. So I tried this Vet Wrap for him. It didn't work for what we needed, but I kept the Vet Wrap because why not?
1: Sure.
0: And so I'm making nice little dressings out of Vet Wrap.
1: Oh, I love it.
0: And it's working great.
1: And everything's going well?
0: Seemingly, yes.
1: Okay.
0: Yeah.
1: I
0: today, I could almost shift in my car. Boy, I would be in trouble if I drove a standard.
1: Yeah.
0: But I drive an automatic. So I could almost shift with my right hand.
1: Yeah. My car has buttons.
0: I can press buttons.
1: Yeah. So maybe you'd be okay.
0: Although buttons
1: are confusing.
0: Yeah. I mean, if you had traded my car for yours while I was in for surgery, I would have just been lost.
1: I've had this car for many months.
0: Mm-hmm.
1: Months. Several months. Like 6 months anyway. And I'm still confused by the buttons. Like I still am like, wait, where? wait, it's a button? That's confusing.
0: That makes sense.
1: Yeah. That's a joke. You know what? That's a little digression. You want a big digression?
0: A huge digression. Hand it over.
1: Yeah. Hold on. Oh, my phone's not coming up. I feel like, you know those memes about like a mom trying to take a picture?
0: Yeah.
1: I feel like that a lot of the time with my phone. Where I'm like, hold on, I'm going to get a thing.
0: My phone does really weird, mean stuff, though. It'll just be sitting on a table doing nothing, and I'll go to flip it open, and it's like, oh, we've got touch protection on. You know, this phone might get touched. I'm like, you've been sitting here on a table. Where do you think you are?
1: Oh. My phone called the dermatologist at 4:30
0: really?
1: In the morning.
0: Why?
1: I don't. You know what? I can't figure it out. The only thing, and luckily I caught it before it like left a message, but... Like our power blipped for a second, and we have like a battery backup, and usually it catches immediately, but it was like a second. So it set like mics, it set something of mics off. So Mike's phone, or he doesn't have a clock radio. I don't know what else it was, but it must've been his phone was like screaming. It was like playing music or something. And all I can think of is it like set off the Siri on my phone somehow to call. I don't know how, like, I don't know what the chain of events was that made it.
0: Because
1: he
0: was
1: like,
0: listening to his favorite song, Siri, call the dermatologist.
1: Call the dermatologist. Yeah. Yeah. Cause like he's doing it. I'm awake. I'm like, why is this screaming at me? And then I hear my phone on speaker is like, thank you for calling. It was the weirdest thing. Okay. So goofiness aside for a second. There's a new presidential directive. I'm not going to read the whole thing because it's all bull crap. But I'll read a little bit of it. And then I have a statement I would like to make for myself. And you can feel free to co-sign or not as you choose.
0: All right.
1: So it says, and again, I'm not going to read the whole thing, but it says, in addition to cartels and Islamist terror groups, our national counterterrorism activities will also prioritize the rapid identification and neutralization of violent secular political groups whose ideology is anti-American and radically pro-transgender. We will use all the tools available to us to map them at home, identify their membership, map their ties to international organizations like Antifa, and use law enforcement tools to cripple them operationally before they can maim or kill the innocent. Signs one saying, well, A, I have no plans to maim or kill the innocent, anybody. I don't think
0: I'm going to maim or kill the not innocent,
1: I freak out if I almost run over a squirrel. I guess come get me because I am radically pro-transgender.
0: As am I. I'm on this list.
1: I'm on the list, yeah. And I'm, you know
0: or
1: what?
0: If I'm not, I'm offended.
1: Right, like, I guess come get me. Because I don't, in fact, I'll, you know what, I'm going to go even further. In my experience, the trans people I know are better and cooler than me and smarter and more interesting and more attractive for the most part.
0: It's not a competition.
1: I think I'm actually a trans supremacist. I think I actually believe trans people are better than me. So not only am I radically pro-transgender, I think I'm pro like trans people just running things. I think that would be fine with me and better.
0: Wouldn't that be nice?
1: Yeah. So, I guess come get me. I don't know. I don't know what to

0: tell you.
1: We're on that list.
0: Right.
1: I mean, we're publicly on the record.
0: Right.
1: I'm not walking it back.
0: Yeah.
1: Like, I'm walking it forward.
0: Yeah.
1: Like radically pro-transgender is
0: radically
1: it?
0: Pro-transgender.
1: I love it. Give me a radical.
0: Right.
1: I'll take it.
0: Sure.
1: I'm here.
0: Yeah. I, you know, well, I mean, we've talked about this for years, but in the realm of stupid I don't want to call it a distraction because it has real world consequences. Mm-hmm. But the intent is distraction. You know what I mean? Like the impact is, harm and danger and, real threat and real life and death consequences for queer people.
1: Mm-hmm.
0: The intent is like, look over there. You know what I mean?
1: Exactly.
0: So I hate calling it a distraction because that seems to minimize, mm-hmm. that makes it sound like it's minimizing it. But the intent is definitely to distract because I don't think billionaire Donald Trump sitting in his White House is like shivering in fear that the trans people are going to come and get him. I don't think he cares. I don't think he cares one way or another. I think if like there were something better, he'd be going after the something, you know what I mean? Something better for his purposes. I think he'd be going after something better. I don't think he gives one crap about trans people one way or the other. I think he's violently racist. Trans people, I don't think he cares. I think it's just handy. I think trans mm-hmm. people are just handy. They're just a handy distraction, a handy target.
1: He might hate trans people by now, though.
0: He might. I mean,
1: all of the people whispering in his ear.
0: It's true. He might have internalized that mm-hmm. by now. So, and I guess, like, if you're a, you know, if you're a high-profile child sexual predator, you're going to be looking for, I'd be looking for things to get the spotlight off of me, too. So
1: absolutely.
0: I guess fair is fair. I mean, mm-hmm. I guess to give some credit, this is probably perfectly rational behavior if you're a convicted rapist and likely child sex predator. So, good for him.
1: Yeah, I feel like anybody who can do anything about the probability of him being a child sex predator, I feel like none of those people really care.
0: Right.
1: And they're also like, look over there, because we're not going to do anything.
0: Yeah.
1: And then the people who do care are, like myself, rather impotent.
0: Right, like I don't...
1: Because what can I do...
0: Right, like I'm out of ideas.
1: Like, to bring justice...
0: Yeah.
1: Victims.
0: There's a lot of stuff of like Canadian people, not so much Canadian people, you know what? It's not Canadian people. I've seen a lot of like British people, European people being like, Americans, what are you doing? You need to, and not talking to like the MAGA people, but talking to like the more sensible people, like, why aren't you overthrowing the government? Why aren't you doing this? And I'm like, I don't know how. I really don't. I wish I did. I wish I knew how to change any of this. I really do. If I had a good idea, I would. I think it's from like European countries because they're small. I don't think they understand like how big America is and how extensive our secret police is. And like, I don't think they understand how big America, I think like size wise, I don't think they understand like how like you know, if you're from Liechtenstein,
1: mm-hmm.
0: you can like do something in your small community that's going to impact the entire country. I can't do anything in Henrietta that's going to, and I'm not saying like, I can't do anything. I'm saying I don't know what to do.
1: But like to answer the like, why aren't you overthrowing the government? Regular Americans, Heather and Ross.
0: Yeah.
1: Like, why aren't you from Rochester, New York?
0: Yeah.
1: And yeah, you're absolutely right. I've read a lot of kind of funnier stuff mm-hmm. about people from Europe not understanding how big the U.S. is, and vice versa.
0: Yeah.
1: Like, people from the U.S. going over to Europe and being like, oh, we missed one exit and ended up in Norway.
0: Right.
1: So we stayed in Norway for dinner.
0: Right.
1: Up happened the next night, too, so we stayed for lunch. You know, like, mm-hmm. you can't even really do that accidentally unless you live on a state border.
0: Right.
1: Like... Around here, it would be very difficult to even end up in another state.
0: Yeah.
1: Without knowing it.
0: I guess small towns are a dime a dozen, but like even like a major cities are pretty far apart. To go from like, you could go from town to town easily, but you can't mm-hmm. you can't even go from city to city easily. You know what I mean? Like, you can't go from like New York to Philadelphia without realizing you did it.
1: No, you know that I mean? Is not a hop, skip, and a jump. Even, I mean, Rochester to Syracuse, Rochester to Buffalo. It's not quite the same as like, oops, took the wrong exit. Now we're in a different city.
0: Right, right.
1: Yeah.
0: And even like a lot of the Europeans, I mean, it's there's also this like, and I see this in shows and movies and also like from people, but they're like, oh my God, I've got to go. We're going on this big family road trip. It's going to be wild. You know, and you realize it's like 40 minutes away, you know, oh, pack for the weekend. Cause we're going to be, oh my gosh, we'll never get home. You know? And you're like, yeah. Oh, we drove to the next country. It's 40 minutes away. Uh-huh. Or we drove like to the other side of our country.
1: Right. We're going to the seaside.
0: It's an hour and a half.
1: You're going to the seaside. Wow.
0: Yeah. But they're like, oh my God, how will we prepare for this 2-hour drive?
1: I know.
0: You know?
1: That would
0: and
1: be nice.
0: And that's like a work commute here, you know?
1: Basically, yeah. Mm-hmm. I mean, there's plenty of people who live in Buffalo who commute to Rochester and vice versa.
0: Yeah.
1: Yeah, that's too much. I can't do it.
0: I agree.
1: I have to just commute down the hall.
0: When I lived in D.C., you keep being about to say something, and then I keep saying something else. And I want you to know, I see you. I'm aware of you. I can't stop myself.
1: I love it.
0: I think because you gave me a drink with a tiny trace amounts
1: of
0: caffeine.
1: Yeah, just the tiniest bit. I can't wait to get to mine. I need a little caffeine kick.
0: But yeah, when I lived in D.C. and I lived in the suburbs, and it was whatever the time to commute was, it was like quadruple that because of just traffic in that area. I forget. I mean, that's like a huge, that's like the number one reason I moved back to Rochester. Moved to Rochester. Because mm-hmm. I was like, I cannot be screaming in my car.
1: Oh, yeah.
0: For like 4 hours a day.
1: Mm-hmm. I was talking with colleagues who live in India, and one of them had been here to visit Rochester for work. And he was saying how he loved it. He loved how open everything was.
0: Yeah.
1: He loved how there was no traffic.
0: Yeah.
1: And I was like, yeah, there is no traffic. So imagine my shock when I went, you know, on business to India and there is just so much traffic. It was just so different than here.
0: Mm-hmm.
1: It was fascinating. But it was, you know, grass is always greener because I was like, oh, you know, you're in that major city, so much to do, the food's so amazing. And he was like, oh, you've got no traffic.
0: Right, I know. Like, no traffic is like, everything else could be wrong. I mean, I guess that's not true because I guess there are a lot of places with no traffic that like, sorry,
1: but
0: Wayne.
1: Like
0: sorry, Wayne County. It's just like my personal preference. There's no traffic in Wayne County, but I don't want to live there. You know what I mean?
1: Right, but more like nothing a personal city environment
0: right.
1: Where there's still no traffic.
0: Right, right, right. Yeah, Rochester's got a great balance for that.
1: Yeah, it's wild.
0: Yeah.
1: Yeah, I remember another colleague moved to the Rochester area from like...
0: People, we're being canceled in Wayne County right now, no, by the way.
1: But moved from like Detroit
0: yeah.
1: to work at the company building in Rochester. And the realtor asked them how much of a commute they wanted. And they were like, oh, I don't know. I guess like an hour and a half tops. And the realtor was like, do you want to live in the country?
0: Right. Do you want to live in...
1: But they were
0: thinking, do you want to live in Syracuse?
1: They were thinking Detroit time. So, you know, you live in the suburbs, something that in Rochester time would be 18 minutes away.
0: Right.
1: It's going to take you an hour and a half to get to work.
0: Yeah, easily.
1: And that's going to be really reasonable. But yeah, I love that about Rochester.
0: Oh my God. I don't think... I'm so spoiled.
1: I know.
0: I always feel like the only place... This went in a weird direction. I don't know where we went a long way around. We've traveled down a long and winding road with this piece of the show.
1: And I've still got more on travel coming up.
0: All right, I'm into it. I feel like I could live in Rochester, or if I were pretty rich, I feel like I could live in. I could have to go to the complete opposite end of the spectrum and do like New York City.
1: Oh,
0: because I'd need to live in. I would live in a place where I wouldn't have to drive very often, if at all. Like if I were rich and I could afford, because I couldn't live in a box, you know what I mean? Like I couldn't, like the amount of money I make now,
1: mm-hmm.
0: I wouldn't take to New York City and like expect to be happy because I'd be like, oh, I'm too old to live in a shoebox.
1: Mm-hmm.
0: But you know, if I were pretty rich to where I could have like a pretty nice place, I'm assuming my family would come with me.
1: Yes.
0: I could do that because I could do like, because the downside of Rochester is it's very convenient to drive, but it's, you don't, for the most part, it's not that it's not a walkable city, but there's no, like, the distance between things is usually too far to walk. You know what I mean? Like, so if I lived in a New York City where I could like go downstairs and walk to a thing or mm-hmm. get on a train and walk to and ride that to a thing, like that I would be fine with. I could be fine with that. I don't think I could do like Los Angeles where you have to drive, and also driving is a nightmare.
1: You have to drive so far.
0: Yeah. I don't think I could do Los Angeles.
1: Yeah. I have a friend in LA. Hi, Angela. That every time I reference something here in Rochester, I'll be like, so, you know, I'm going out to my folks' house. It's about 18 minutes away. That's 2.5 hours Los Angeles time.
0: Yeah.
1: And I'm not wrong.
0: Yeah.
1: Yet wild.
0: There was this show. I'm sorry. It's this little bit of caffeine. And then I'm just gonna stop talking and let you talk.
1: No, should keep talking.
0: There was a show 24 with Kiefer Sutherland a while back. It was on for a long time, but it was the premise was that it was like not live, but it was like in real time.
1: Mm-hmm.
0: So every episode was an hour, you know, and it was from the episodes would be called like 1 to 2 p.m. and the episode would be like 1 to 2 p.m. But it was in Los Angeles, and they'd be like, I've got to get to the, you know, it was like yes. They're chasing tourist shows, and he's like, I've got to get from this place to the airport. And then he'd go there over the commercial break.
1: Right.
0: And you're like, okay, that's like.
1: Come on. I realize,
0: the whole episode. I know why you can't do that, because it'd be 3 hours of your, three episodes of your show.
1: Of just waiting driving, in traffic, just gridlock.
0: Just waiting in traffic, which mm-hmm. would not be that great. But it was also very silly.
1: Absolutely. People also talk about that with old radio shows that were set in LA, where really they could get, you know, from the station to the hotel in 5 minutes.
0: Yeah.
1: Because it was, you know, the 1940s.
0: Right.
1: But we have been talking about traveling again.
0: Yeah.
1: Here on the SOT, which we often do. And today on social media, I saw a tour announcement from Off Montreal, a band I love.
0: Oh, yeah.
1: And somebody posted, boy, oh boy, can't wait to see you in name of my city here. If hantavirus doesn't ruin it for everyone.
0: Hanta, we're going with Hanta?
1: Yeah.
0: Okay.
1: What is it, Hanta?
0: No. Now I don't even know how to say it. Like, now you've ruined it for me. This is what Mike does. He'll go like, hey, what's that person's name? Tina, Jim, Bob, Susan, Linda, Tina. And I'm like, well, I would have gotten it if you hadn't listed 5 names. So now you've said it weird too many times that I will never say it right again. So we're just going to have to live with that. So I say we're going with Hanta. I guess we're running with Hanta.
1: Okay. I love it. That's a very good team, Bob, Jim, Dave. So I was like, oh, no. Is this really a thing? Is this really going to shut down this tour?
0: Oh, okay.
1: Because I'm going to see this band as well. And I'd prefer they not be shut down by we are serious news reporters.
0: honestly, it's 2026. I feel like we're as good at journalism as literally anybody in the country. So
1: I've got this article from the New York Times. Should you worry about hantavirus? Here's what to know about the virus, how it spreads, and the risk to the general public.
0: Yeah.
1: This is from May 6th. It's from the New York Times. It's by Nina Agrawal and Danny Bloom. They talk about the outbreak of hantavirus aboard the cruise ship in the Atlantic Ocean and how people got really like worried about this. Is this the new COVID? Is this the new pandemic? Do we all need to go inside and isolate again?
0: Yeah.
1: And public health officials are saying that the threat to the general public remains low based on what we know about the virus and how it spreads. So this outbreak was the Andes strain of the virus. And there are lots of different strains of the virus. There is the Andes strain endemic to South America, including Argentina, where that ship departed from on April 1st. Mm-hmm. And there are some other ones that I thought I had in here. But most forms of hantavirus spread through contact with the feces, urine, and saliva of infected rodents, including when humans breathe in particles of the virus.
0: Mm.
1: And so the Andes virus is the only strain known to spread from human to human, though such cases are rare.
0: Yeah.
1: Which is great. And unlike the flu or even the common cold, it's exceedingly difficult for the Andes strain to move between people. And they point out somewhere in this article that two of the people who unfortunately lost their lives due to hantavirus on that ship, they were a married couple. So they were living in very close proximity.
0: Yeah.
1: Apparently, the flu and COVID are primarily spread from the upper respiratory tract, and they replicate in high levels. The hantavirus sheds less easily and burrows deep into the lungs and infects blood vessels. And a Dr. Warner, a research scientist at the Vaccine Infectious Disease Organization at the University of Saskatchewan, says that it's not very easy for the virus to get out.
0: Okay, that's good.
1: So there's not much news about how everybody on the ship is going to have to quarantine, but they might need to be isolated for a while because it can take 1 to 6 weeks after a person is exposed. But, uh-oh, broken hand, can't change pages.
0: Oh,
1: what in the world? But, so the Andes virus is not endemic or native to the United States, though there have been imported cases from other countries. And in general, the hantavirus poses a small risk to the general population. Total of 890 cases in the United States since surveillance began in 1993, mm-hmm. which is good to know.
0: Yeah.
1: The vast majority of these have been caused by the C. nombre strain of the virus. I don't know why it's C. nombre. Like, can't we name it? A strain of the virus. And they've occurred west of the Mississippi, with case counts highest in New Mexico, Colorado, Arizona, and California. So there is not really any treatment for the hantavirus if you get it. If you do think you have it, it would be good to get to a hospital.
0: Yeah.
1: And receive some breathing support. But the average person should not worry about the virus or necessarily change their behavior.
0: Yeah.
1: This is very different from the early spread of COVID.
0: Yeah. Well, and I think too, I mean, at least with, I know there are different strains, you know, my like basic rule of thumb when it comes to epidemiology from my years and years of medical school, obviously, by which I mean I saw half of an ER one time. But no, I mean my part of my understanding too is there's sort of an inverse law with some of these things where, like with this Andes strain, it's harder to spread. It's very deadly. So there's almost a sense it's almost the case with these type of disease outbreaks that the worse it is, I don't want to say the better it is, but like things that spread rapidly don't kill people in high numbers because they spread. They're not killing people. You know what I mean? It's hard to talk about without sounding like I'm applying like they have a goal, like the disease has a goal,
1: mm-hmm.
0: But
1: doesn't the disease kind of have a goal?
0: Disease kind of has a goal. So I mean, something like COVID-19 was very bad because it killed a lot of people. I mean, by volume, a lot of people, but statistically, a relatively low number of people. That leaves a lot of people for it to. It wants to spread, so it doesn't want to. It doesn't want to get inside you and kill you,
1: mm-hmm.
0: because then you're just a. You're not spreading it.
1: Right.
0: You know what I mean? So you have, when you have something more deadly like this Andes strain of hantavirus, and again, I'm not an expert on this at all, but just in general sort of epidemiology, a lot of times that's, you know, that's obviously worse if you get it, but sometimes that's a better prognosis for the spread of the disease because, again, if it's killing people, it's not spreading as rapidly.
1: Mm-hmm.
0: So, again, that's not, you know, that's no comfort for people who've got it,
1: mm-hmm.
0: but it bodes maybe a little better for society as a whole, perhaps.
1: One would hope. And one of the doctors cited here says it's good to be cautious, but there's no need for concern over a global outbreak. And another doctor says that there's nothing even close to the scale of COVID, but they do mention that people at greater risk can take steps to protect themselves. So, agricultural workers who come into contact with mice and rodent droppings are at increased risk.
0: Okay.
1: People cleaning out sheds and garages might also want to be especially careful about mouse and rodent droppings.
0: Yeah.
1: You can wear gloves and use a bleach solution or household cleaner to wet surfaces when cleaning them. Don't sweep or use a vacuum. which could stir particles into the air that you can inhale.
0: Oh, right.
1: Wearing a well-fitting N95 mask can offer protection against the viral particles. And people who travel to places where the virus is common or visit rural areas or go camping or hiking should take precautions to minimize exposure to potentially infectious materials.
0: Yeah, that makes a lot of sense.
1: Mice.
0: I don't always droppings. I don't always think about, like, I guess I was aware of that, but I don't always think about, like, wetting down a surface can when it's something that's spreading through dust particles, essentially. Mm-hmm. Thank you for reminding me that that is a thing, because I've kind of been aware of that in the past, but I forget that that's kind of a good precaution in certain circumstances.
1: And I'm thinking of the next time I clean out the garage, I'd probably better throw a mask on my face.
0: And I think it's probably, I mean, it's, you know, like with so many other things, this is kind of good advice generally. Like,
1: absolutely.
0: If you're working in an area where there could be, you know, any kind of fecal contamination, even just where there's a lot of dust,
1: mm-hmm.
0: Throwing on a mask is not the worst thing you can do for yourself, you know?
1: Yeah, absolutely. I've been known to put on a mask when I'm doing yard work, especially in pollen season.
0: Yeah.
1: Just because it helps keep the pollen out so that I'm not just a sneezing mass.
0: Yeah, absolutely.
1: And as always, wash your hands.
0: Please.
1: I mean, I know I flew recently and I was really, I'll be honest, I was really surprised that I was one of the few masked people that I saw.
0: Mm.
1: But I just felt more comfortable wearing a mask.
0: Yeah.
1: And no one looked at me weird or anything.
0: Yeah.
1: No one gave me any flack for it. I'm actually going to be in New Mexico later this year.
0: Right.
1: So I guess I'll have to, like, not go hiking or cleaning out any shads.
0: Right. I mean, yeah, I feel like you're clean out my shed trip.
1: I know.
0: Seems ill-conceived at this
1: point.
0: Well,
1: I was planning on hiking to find a shed to clean.
0: I feel like it's one of those things. Where it almost sounds like one of those. I mean, I know people love stuff like this, but whenever... This is a bad example because I know everyone, whenever I say this, people are like, no, it's fun and magical and wonderful. But when people go on those things where it's like, you bring a big apple back basket and you pick your own fruit. And I'm like, oh, fun. I don't know. I can go to the grocery store and just get it. But great. Go pick it yourself. Sure. And pay for it. Why not?
1: Paula Tompkins has a really good routine about that.
0: Well, so do I, Heather. But I'm not doing it right now, am I?
1: I would do that in the fall. Hey, space cadets. If you want to go apple picking in the fall, I would go.
0: Just Heather, though.
1: Just Heather.
0: Because I'm going to the grocery store.
1: Yeah.
0: And I'm just going to get it where it's already pre-picked.
1: I think we talked about this last year. Where I want to be is in the orchard so that I can smell those trees. They smell great.
0: All right.
1: I know you never believed that my grandpa had an apple orchard.
0: No,
1: like a commercial apple orchard.
0: Why do you think I don't believe that?
1: What
0: a weird thing to
1: maybe
0: what a weird thing that I wouldn't
1: now,
0: believe.
1: But I remember not that long ago, you were like, you, farmers. Your grandfather was a farmer. I'm like, yes.
0: I feel like there was a different context there, but
1: maybe. But
0: I feel like you're making.
1: I miss that smell. I miss the smell of
0: I've
1: an
0: never
1: orchard.
0: Disbelieved that there were farmers in your family.
1: In fact,
0: literally, I would never disbelieve that for a second.
1: Given everything.
0: Right.
1: Given the stock of corn behind my ear.
0: Right.
1: Stock of corn, stock of wheat.
0: This is very stupid. This is a very stupid show. I don't mean this episode. I mean this entire
1: just in general
0: series.
1: Yeah.
0: This is very stupid.
1: Isn't that the point?
0: It's not.
1: Oh.
0: It's not meant to be. No.
1: Oh.
0: It's not really a great point if it is.
1: Huh. I thought we couldn't help it.
0: Yeah. I mean, we can't. But I don't know.
1: Do you want to talk about being a house guest?
0: Yes.
1: So this is an article that I brought last week that we didn't get to, but I thought it was interesting. And it's entitled, Why Good House Guests Don't Actually Make Themselves at Home.
0: I feel like you wrote this, but okay.
1: So it starts off saying, as long as you're...
0: By Heather Sykowski.
1: Well, it did make me think a lot about being a house guest and having house guests.
0: Yeah.
1: For real. As long as you're close enough with someone that you'd feel comfortable hosting them, you shouldn't feel sheepish about asking to stay with them when you're passing through their town, says etiquette expert Elaine Swan. And for her, being a house guest is not that complicated. So whether you're couch surfing at your college roommate's pad or taking the kids to stay at your aunt's house, being a considerate guest starts by simply respecting someone else's space, no matter how comfortable you may feel with them. You still want to have reverence for the fact that this is not really your home. So number one is, is it rude to ask my friend if I can stay at her place if I'm passing through her neck of the woods? Helpful tip. Again, if you'd feel comfortable with them staying at your house, don't feel weird about asking if you can stay at theirs.
0: Yeah.
1: But there are a few caveats. Give your host at least 3 weeks notice and don't automatically assume they can host you just because you asked.
0: Yeah.
1: And Swan points out, make sure you're prepared for the answer to be yes or no and accept and respect whatever answer they give you.
0: I feel like that should be the way of things. And I feel like I wish I were better. I feel like this is specifically very American. It's not just American, but I feel like it's specifically very American. Like, this is my house. This is my house. Oh my God. You want to stay at my house? I feel like we get very worked up about, I don't know. I wish we were better. And I'm including myself in this. Like, I wish we were better at like guests. You know what I mean? Like, I wish we were better at being guests and having guests. Cause mm-hmm. I think we have a very American, like, this is my house. And if someone comes here, it's going to be a very large disruption. If it's not like immediate family. And sometimes even when it's immediate family, I don't know. I wish we were a little better at, I wish it weren't a thing that you would, cause I would be very nervous about asking someone if I could stay with them if they didn't offer first. In fact, I don't know that I would. And I feel like I should be able to. And I should be comfortable with that. And I should be comfortable if they say no. I don't know. I just feel like I don't feel like we like guests in our houses.
1: It does seem like an imposition. And I know when I went to Indianapolis just recently, I mentioned that I hung out with the Cruises one day. And when I let Nick know that I was going to be in town, he was like, come stay with us. Mm-hmm. They live a little farther from the venue and whatnot. And I already had a hotel.
0: Yeah.
1: But so generous.
0: Yeah.
1: And I know I've definitely thrown out, and I mean it too. Like, I feel like I'm a good host.
0: Yeah.
1: Like, if you come stay with me, like, it's a pretty fun time.
0: Sure.
1: But I guess I do get a little bit wound up about, like, wanting everything to be just right.
0: For if you're staying or if you're...
1: No, if I have a guest.
0: Okay.
1: If I'm staying somewhere, I'm just so dang grateful to be staying somewhere.
0: Yeah.
1: Like, I'm a pretty good house guest too. Like, I will try to keep my stuff corralled. I'll keep to myself. Mm-hmm.
0: But don't let that... I'm saying, I'm giving you a commandment now. Ready? I'm going to tell you what to do.
1: Okay, tell me what to do.
0: I'm going
1: to
0: mansplain this
1: to you. In my life.
0: Don't let your concern about everything being just right. Don't let the perfect be the enemy of the good.
1: That's exactly it.
0: Don't let that translate into like being hesitant to have someone stay over or...
1: Yep.
0: Make it sound like you're hesitant to have someone stay over who you really want to stay over.
1: Absolutely. And yeah. I have not erred on the side of that. I have not gone like, hey, can you stay at a hotel after all? Because I didn't have time to vacuum the rug outside the door.
0: Yeah.
1: You know, like, sorry, I didn't quite get to the rug outside the door, but your room is set. Clean sheets, clean towels, you're good to go.
0: Yeah.
1: How long is too long of a visit?
0: Keep
1: your visit short and sweet. 4 days and 3 nights is generally ideal. Unless you're visiting for a larger occasion like a holiday. But a long weekend is a sweet spot. It's enough to spend quality time, but short enough to be over before anybody can feel too cramped.
0: Yeah.
1: And just for the size of the space and the needs of everyone involved, for instance, if you're traveling with a colicky infant, please don't come to my house.
0: Yeah.
1: Your cousin's studio apartment might not be the best fit. Instead, maybe book a nearby hotel and visit your cousin during the day.
0: Yeah.
1: Yeah, I mean...
0: Be reasonable.
1: Yeah, staying for like a week gets a little like, okay.
0: Yeah.
1: That's a long time.
0: And it depends. I mean, there are friends that I would be thrilled to have stay at my house for a week. And there are friends that I love and adore and I think are amazing, magical people who like that would be a long time. You know what I mean? And that's not something you... Like you said, as the guest, better to err on the side of a more reasonable length of time. Just because, again, like I said, there are people that I love equally, where one person I'd be like, oh boy, they're just going to stay for a week. That's a long time. And another person I'd be like, oh my God, great. Because it's just like, living compatibility and how mm-hmm. chill people, you know, how chill people are and how your chill matches their chill. It's just, it's not necessarily like how much you care about the person. Sometimes it's just like how you're going to mesh as people living in the same place for a relative, you know, a week or a period of time.
1: And I think that does tie in a little bit with the next one that we're not necessarily going to get through. I'd love to spend time with my host during my visit, but I also want to do my own thing. Because what I was going to say is, I remember in my early 20s, I just moved into my first house. A friend from San Francisco was like, I'm going to come visit you for 2 weeks. But I didn't have like vacation time off of that job. And I was working third shift and it was January. So it was like 18 degrees. And this friend didn't have a license, so couldn't drive.
0: Yeah.
1: So it was a really strange situation where it was like, you're welcome to stay, but I work nights.
0: You kind of have to stay in my house and not go anywhere because you have no way to get anywhere and I can't take you anywhere.
1: Basically, like he had relatives in town and so they came and picked him up for like one thing.
0: Yeah.
1: So otherwise it was just me. Also, I was in my early 20s, so I had zero money.
0: Right.
1: So it wasn't like, okay, well, when I get home from work, you know, how about we go out for breakfast and then I'll treat you to a trip to like three of the popular museums before I have to go to work. Because, like, I couldn't afford breakfast, much less three of the popular museums.
0: Right.
1: So it was a really surreal experience. Because then he was like, well, can I at least rent some movies? So I'm trying to sleep, and he's, like, blasting horror movies in the living room. Mm-hmm. And I was like, that was a bad idea.
0: Yeah.
1: And that was way too long to stay.
0: Yeah.
1: With, like, no plan.
0: Yeah.
1: And no plan to do anything other than hang out with me, who still had to work full-time nights.
0: Yeah.
1: So with the spending time with your host during the visit, if my friend had had a bunch of plans with like family,
0: sure,
1: that would have worked out a lot better
0: than
1: just hanging around my freezing cold house.
0: Yeah.
1: Because it was also freezing cold because I didn't have any money, so I couldn't keep the house warm.
0: Sure.
1: Terrible, terrible time to visit me. A long weekend would have been perfect. Once you have a visit on the books, be proactive and communicate about specifics of your stay to avoid any unnecessary awkwardness. Are you hoping your buddy can take some time off to hit the theme parks with you? Is your partner's family the type that loves to cook for people? Or should you plan to get your own meals? Make your host aware of any pertinent information for your visit, like allergies or specific needs for your stay. That was another thing. That same friend in town staying with me, we were supposed to go to his aunt and uncle's for dinner. He didn't bother to tell them that he was vegan. I had to call back and be like, I'm sorry, he didn't tell you that he was vegan.
0: You know, the flip side of this is, too, because sometimes people are too polite to tell you what their restrictions are. Sometimes a thing as a host that I've just been doing is demanding certain information from a person, whether they want to tell you or not, because they're too polite to ask for anything. But, like, I have someone staying, and I was like, you know, I want, you know, not staying for an extended period of time. We've got, you know, meal plans and some things. But I was like, I always feel like it's nice to have something that, you know, like I feel like if a person eats cereal, it's good to have cereal because they then like if people are sleeping in or not sleeping in, you can get a snack. You can get some food. You know, you're not trapped with whatever's in the fridge that may not be anything you like. So I was like, hey, are you a cereal person? Yes. Oh, I like any kind. Okay, no.
1: I was like, no,
0: you need give me some specific examples, and they're probably things that Mike likes too, so if there's leftovers, whatever, it's fine. So the other thing you can do as a host is be demanding about like, no, I want these because this will make things smoother and happier for everyone.
1: Because
0: I want you to be happy as my guest. And I also don't want to be stressed out about you not like starving to death because you can't because there's no food in the house for you and you have to wait for us to like go to our lunch plans or brunch plans or whatever.
1: Yeah, and that's one where you're staying for a week or something. It would be because I know if I were hosting somebody who were staying for a week, I would kind of want my guest to go out and do some of their own thing.
0: Sure.
1: Or if they had friends or whatever in town. Because I'm entertaining, but I don't know if I'm like 24/7 entertaining for a week, you know?
0: Yeah. You're entertaining for almost a full hour on a Wednesday. Full hour.
1: Hey, that is not bad. Mm-hmm. But I do also remember going to stay with a friend just for a weekend in Massachusetts who got confused and thought I was vegan,
0: oh.
1: but then didn't double back to check with me, which was funny. So I show up and he's all like, I got hummus. I think you can have hummus. And I got guacamole. That's vegan. And I was like, oh, I'm sorry. I mean, I love hummus and guacamole, but I'm not vegan.
0: Yeah, like I'm not vegan, but I'd be thrilled if somebody threw some guacamole and hummus at me. So that's
1: that
0: fine.
1: Was the thing. And there were like rice crackers because I think he also thought I was gluten-free. Anything. I was like, no, I'm a lot easier than that. I'm pescatarian.
0: And like a nut allergy, I'm pretty sure you have also. Yeah.
1: The funniest part of
0: that
1: trip.
0: And that thing where you can't go out in the sun.
1: I just don't like to.
0: Yeah.
1: The funniest part of that trip was when he found out I was pescatarian. I was like, great, let's get sushi for dinner. And we went to get takeout. But what we didn't realize we ordered was like a party platter of sushi. So we had to parade across town with a giant like tray with a dome on it.
0: I love that. Filled with sushi. Very popular.
1: It was good.
0: Yeah.
1: Yeah. All the other people in the house came out and ate sushi too. It was a good time. You know what else is a good time, Space Cadet?
0: Getting out of here.
1: Yes, that's a good time for us. A good time is coming up when you get to listen to The List right here on WAYO LP Rochester. So don't you change that dial.

0: You just read the list!
1: Hello, Rochester, Western New York, and points beyond. My name is Dave Weitz. This is The List. You are listening to WAYO LP 104.3 in Rochester. And you are also listening to The List on said station. We open today's List episode up with Little Live from Hammersmith. She's the one, Bruce and the E Street Band. And I said a word in that intro that's going to be the theme for today. It's not just live music. It's some of the great live experiences that I've personally experienced. You know, I teased it on my socials yesterday that today was going to be a little personal. Concert season opens for me this weekend when I go to see Joe Jackson for the first time. Bucket list musician for me. And I figured I'd share with you some of the great live acts and stories from some of those shows. I opened with Bruce, of course, and Bruce is a very dynamic live performer, but there was one, and I've seen him multiple times, there was one show in particular that stuck out. It was a Halloween show in 2012. He came to Rochester. He was supposed to be here on October 30th, but if you use Mr. or Mrs. Google, you'll know that Hurricane Sandy hit his home state of Jersey, and he was unable to make it that day, so he showed up the next day. And he opened the show with just a spotlight on him, center stage, and he did, by himself, Night with the Jersey Devil. Tune he wrote in 2008. It was just a single release, never been on an album. And he's never performed it live before that or since then. Still the only time he's done that one live. I would have loved to have played that one for you, but obviously there's no live recordings of that one on the streaming service that I use for you guys. So, we're going to share some more live stories. I've shared plenty of this next act. Hailstorm, you know, the one time I saw them, 2022, it was, I think, third or fourth time I'd seen them. I had seen a show Monday night. It was Rage Against the Machine. Tuesday, I was supposed to see The Cult, and they canceled 15 minutes before the doors opened. Wednesday, Hailstorm. So it would have been three different shows, three consecutive evenings. Walked into that Hailstorm show, still a little peeved about the happenings of the night before, but Lizzie and the boys, and also the Pretty Reckless and the Warning, made us forget about that disappointment rather quickly. Here's one that they do at most of their shows, Lizzie and her piano, and here's Raise Your Horns on the

Iron Maiden, Murders in the Rue Morgue, Cheap Trick before that with I'm Waiting for the Man. Two bands that, I'll pretty much still see every time they come around, which isn't something I'm doing much anymore. I'm trying to reserve myself for bands that, or artists I haven't seen before. Or if I have, it's been a while since I've seen them. But the reason Iron Maiden and Cheap Trick are on that every time list is because they're like Forrest Gump's box of chocolates. You never know what you're going to get. You could study setlist.fm, whatever that website is, and it'll tell you what they played the night before, and chances are it ain't going to be the same thing that you're going to hear when you go see them, especially with Cheap Trick. They pulled some songs out last month when I saw them that, two or three songs I'd never heard before. And yeah, this was like the 10th time I've seen them. So that's saying something. And, of course, that tune was, bassist Tom Peterson sings one song each show. And, a few times I've heard him do that Velvet Underground cover. And we opened that set up with Hailstorm. I preached the gospel of the band many times on this show, so I'm not going to say anything more about them. This is the list. My name is Dave Weitz, and with my concert season opening this coming weekend with Joe Jackson, I'm just celebrating some of my favorite live acts and some of the stories that go along with them. And the story that goes along with this one member of this next act will remain possibly the greatest few days of music-related stuff I've ever experienced. The bass player for this band was in town, did a morning show here in Rochester, which a good friend of mine produces, and he was able to get me in studio and watch the interview live. Met this musician right after that as well, took a few photos with him. Then later that day, he did an appearance and a signing of a product he was promoting. And then the next night, or two nights later, he did a show just up the thruway at Turning Stone Casino. And it was a solo show. And for the song that you're about to hear with his band, I actually was on stage with the band, with a handful of other dudes, singing this song in front of a few thousand people in the auditorium that night. It was surreal. It's an experience I'll never forget. Of course, yeah, I'm talking about Gene Simmons. And from their third live record, here's the tune that everyone heard me singing to that night.

little super group slash side project slash whatever you want to call it, union from the late 90s, early 2000s with Old Man Wise. I've got so much history with that band. I mean, Bruce Kulick, as we know, was part of Kiss, and we know my history with Kiss. Brent Fitz, the drummer, Have Sticks Will Travel, has been in numerous acts that I've seen live. He's currently touring with Triumph. Triumph is doing a gig right now where some of the OG members and some current hard rock musicians are visiting and revisiting the Triumph catalog. And lead singer John Corabi, who I've seen countless times with Union, solo, Dead Daisies, another act he's been in. But my favorite memory is those two played the this group played the old Penny Arcade. And after the show, you know, the crowd emptied out. There was only a handful of folks left in the place. And that handful was myself, my buddy Rich, who you may remember from an earlier episode. He joined me for our Ace tribute. And a couple other friends. And Corabi and Kulick came out to the bar, did shots with us. Rumplemints, if I remember correctly. Or Jägermeister. Chilled Jägermeister is exactly what it was. Shot the breeze with us. They acted like normal human beings, treated us like normal human beings. We laughed, we shared stories. It was at least a good hour. We didn't have camera phones at the time, so no pictures exist, but I did have a crisp $20 bill from the ATM that I got them to sign. It's in a frame right now. Rich got them to sign his brand new white t-shirt that he was wearing. I think he still gets a lot of guff for that from his wife. Sorry, Amanda. But have met Corabi numerous times, and each time we've done shots of Rumplemints, or I'm sorry, Jägermeister with him. It's a disgusting vile beverage, but worth sharing that quality time with a really cool guy, John Corabi. This is Dave Weitz and The List, and I'm sharing some of my favorite live acts and stories from those shows with my concert season opening this weekend. Next two acts I don't really have great stories about. I just love them in the live setting. The first one, band's no longer around, but the lead singer is still out there touring. Always impressed me live because this dude's got the kind of voice that you didn't think would last 30, 40 years as it has. But man, he's still got the pipes and he still sounds pretty good. Here's Tom Kiefer-led Cinderella with Coming Home.

Had to make sure to fade out pretty quick on that one because Taylor Momsen, lead singer of the Pretty Reckless, says some naughty words to the crowd as pretty soon after that song, Since You're Gone, ends. One of the more contemporary acts on my favorite live performers list. They've only been around since 2009, so that makes them, what, 17 years old this year? And new record coming out next month, so keep your eyes out for that one. Their most recent show, they did a quick stop-by show in Buffalo a year and a half ago, maybe? Maybe 2 years. Holy cow. Was it that long ago? No, it was a year ago. Anyhow, they just finished opening and supporting AC/DC. They're going to be going out on their own soon, hoping they're going to add some more dates or a little closer to home. And Cinderella opened up that little mini set with Coming Home. This is The List. I am Dave Weitz, just sharing some of my favorite live stories and live acts with you. And got a couple of newbies, so new that there are no live recordings of their tunes on the service that I use for to share music with y'all. So I'll just talk about this next young lady. Super impressed with her songwriting, with her messaging, with her performance. Her voice is like super ridiculously unique. Here's a little twofer of really contemporary acts, starting off with Billie Eilish.

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1: Billie Eilish, Happier Than Ever, a song that's 100 times better live. And that's why I played that one. That's the one that stuck out for me from the show when I saw her in 2022. I think that was my first post-COVID real concert. I know I saw one in late in 2021, but this was the first big, like, arena show. And I was glad that 2020 and 2021 were gone. Not going to be able to get to the second contemporary artist, so I guess I'll just have to make another live playlist for y'all because I wanted to get to this last one. But before I do that and tell this story, I want to make sure that you do not touch the dial. I mean it, because Landon's coming up next with Patchworks, and I'm sure he's going to have some really cool beeps and boops, as his show description likes to point out. Yeah, I'm going to close this live episode with one of the coolest things that's happened to me at a show. I said when I talked about the Gene Simmons experience earlier that it would be hard to top. Back in 2017, I was lucky enough to see Paul McCartney at the Dome in Syracuse. And Rich and I were on the floor, back of the floor. And there was a young girl and her mom next to us. I was on the aisle. I'm an aisle guy, what can I say? And when the show started, they were having trouble seeing. So I said, why don't you come out to the aisle? You can at least stand there. You'll be able to see better, whatever. And the mom said, no, I'm fine where I am. But her daughter moved out to the aisle. And I noticed out of the corner of my eye, as she's jumping up and down and dancing and having a great time, that there was this older man, even older than me, believe it or not, that was just, his eyes were fixated on her. So I kind of went into protector mode a little bit. And he came over to her, put his hand on her shoulder, and started talking into her ear. And, that set the alarm off a little bit. And I heard her say, there's four of us. So he said, y'all come with me. It was McCartney's tour manager who noticed her dancing and singing in the aisle. And because of that, took us to 10th row center stage. Hell of an upgrade for one hell of a singer, songwriter, and performer in general. Karma was good to us that night, and really good when Paul shared this song with us. Here's Let Me Roll It. We will see you next week, Rochester.

Greetings, Rochester. You are listening to Patchworks. I'm your host, Landon Morrison, here at WAYO LP Rochester. Listening there to Kaija Saariaho, a Finnish composer with a piece titled The Seasons. Listening there to the movement, The Spring. The theme of tonight will be music, all of which is composed by Kaija Saariaho. So just a quick bit about her. She passed away a couple of years ago. She's born in the early 50s, moved to France fairly early on, and lived there the rest of her life. Worked a lot with electronic studios such as Earcom, as well as the GRM, all of which I've played here on Patchworks in the past. So I would like to play another piece for you now, this one titled Stillleben. It was composed in 1988, and it was composed, in fact, as a tape piece to be broadcast on the Finnish national radio. So here is Kaija Saariaho with Stillleben.

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Sister,

was Kaya Sarriaho with the piece Stillleben, Still Life, I believe, a piece for solo tape that was broadcast on the Finnish radio in 1988. You could hear a whole lot of different sound sources there. So synthesizers, yes, but also various instruments that had been recorded, mixed choir, soprano, solo, and various, you know, trains and other kinds of noises, all mixed together in a really fascinating piece, actually. It's been a while since I heard that. Also, I think text there, snippets from, it looks like, Letters to Melina by Franz Kafka. Hearing that in French, English, and Finnish, all cut up together. I'm going to keep things going here with some more music by Kaya Sarriaho on Way Out Studios, WAYO-LP, Rochester. The next track that I have queued up for you is Nymphaea. This is a piece for a string quartet written in 1987. Nymphaea is a kind of water lily, and it's one that has five petals, I believe, and there's something about the symmetry that Sarriaho found appealing here. That and also a poem by Arseny Tarkovsky. Many of you may know the filmmaker Andrei Tarkovsky, famous for films like Stalker. This would be his father. And there's actually a poem embedded within the string quartet in which the players are whispering as they're playing their instruments. This poem that says, "Now summer is gone and might never have been. In the sunshine it's warm, but there has to be more." And it goes on. So you'll hear that here. You'll hear live electronic processing as well, reverb, harmonization, and other such techniques. Here we have the Kronos Quartet queued up. This is a recording on the Ondine label from 1993, I believe, of Nymphaea by Kaya Sarriaho.

I'm

0: That was Nymphaea, or Jardin Secret 3, I believe, the Secret Garden 3. String quartet, played there by the Kronos Quartet, a piece from 1987. And again, all the music tonight by the Finnish composer, Kaija Saariaho. Interesting thing about that last piece, even though it's mostly live instruments playing, there's a kind of invisible synthesis happening behind the scenes in the way it was written. Where Saariaho was actually recording the string instruments playing and then analyzing that with like a spectrogram and transcribing the contents of those spectrograms back into notation for the quartet to play. So it's a kind of instrumental resynthesis of a sound source in that way. But some really cool sounds there. I have one more that I'll play out with tonight, but first a quick word from one of our WAO sponsors.
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0: All right, I got one more here for you, and then that'll be it for this week's edition of Patchworks here at WAYO LP Rochester. So I'm going to leave you with one tonight from that same period. So this piece from 1987-88, it capped about a five-year period in which Saariaho had been studying and creating pieces at the IRCOM music studios in Paris. The piece is for a larger orchestral ensemble. It still features live electronics as well as pre-recorded samples of various sounds. And you won't get to hear all of it, but you know, a good half of it or so here. So the piece titled EO, 1987, Kaija Saariaho. Thanks for listening.

What if Brian Jones had stayed with the Stones and did not drown in a pool? What if Syd Barrett had stayed with the Floyd and, despite all those trips, kept his cool? What would the radio sound like today if the 60s didn't up and blow it? Would every band like Procol Harum's Keith Reed have a resident poet? If you want to find out, make yourself free every Wednesday starting at 7. 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

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I'm Heiner Stoner. The show is The Psychedelicatessen, and we'd like to thank you all for tuning in. In the last set there, we heard Kaleidoscope US doing a track entitled Nobody. Before that, the Bad Seeds, not the Australian Bad Seeds with Nick Cave, but the California Bad Seeds with King of the Soapbox at the top of the set. Hollow Woman by Mark Four. Getting back in the music. Coming up next is a Rochester's own Greg Stackhouse Prevost, a track entitled I Have Always Been Here Before, written by the great Rocky Erickson.

That was the Brian Jonestown Massacre doing a track entitled Wasting Away. Before that, Sparrow, the band that eventually became Steppenwolf, a track entitled Tomorrow's Ship at the top of the set. Greg Prevost doing I Have Always Been Here Before, the great Greg Prevost of the Chesterfield Kings. And coming up next, we have out of Detroit, the band Frost, a track entitled Sunshine.

Pink Floyd is also a track on the source called A Secret LP. It's called Let There Be More Lies.

That was Pink Floyd's Nick Mason doing a track entitled Let There Be More Light, recorded live in Buffalo. Before that, the Wellwater Conspiracy with My Own Personal Ladder to the Moon at the top of the set. Frost doing Sunshine. Thanks for tuning in. And coming up next, we have the Barbarella Tones, a track entitled Damn the

0: that's all, man.
1: That was the 1910 Fruit Gum Company, a track entitled The Story of Flipper, sounding very Bob Dylan-like for a bubblegum band. Before that, we heard Deep Purple doing Learn, Learn, Read On at the top of the set. The Barbarella Tones with Damn This Illusion. Stick around, we have another set for you here. Coming up next is Country Joe being backed up by the Bevis Frond and the late Country Joe McDonald, because he just last month came and joined me down here. The track's entitled Bass Strings.

was the band Warani Underground doing a cover of Led Zeppelin's Kashmir. Before that, we had Country Joe and the Frond doing a cover of Bass Strings by Country Joe and the Fish. And the Heiner Stoner is just about out of here. The psychedelic contestant is just about over. And to get you for the rest of the show, we have a band called Janus, a track entitled Red Sun. Heiner Stoner is over and out.

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Welcome to Midwest Music Movements. Tonight, we're going to focus on funk music from the Dayton, Ohio area. Last week was all four on the floor house music, and tonight we're putting it all on the one. Dayton was producing top 50 funk hits back to back in the 70s and 80s, and those songs have been sampled over and over in other prominent songs like Zapp's Dance Floor is heard in Tupac's California Love, or the first song tonight was sampled in Michael Jackson's Off the Wall.